0: a push to ban the practice would conflict with religious freedom is misleading. Bronwyn Larkins underwent conversion therapy as a teenager and for decades was left dealing with trauma stemming from that. She says a bill which will be debated in Parliament later this year includes safeguards and exceptions.
1: You have your freedoms of religion, you have your freedom as parents, but we need to ensure that these practices don't happen because it's not a cure, because we're not sick, there's nothing wrong with us and we're not broken.
0: And you can catch the full chat with Bronwyn along with an extra interview with another survivor, Glenn Worrell, in this week's episode of iHeart Tassie, which is available online on the iHeart app or wherever you get your podcasts.
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0: Courtney's now, and a bucket from Taryn Armstrong in the final 5 seconds of the game led to the Tasmania Jack Jumpers taking a 2-point win over Melbourne United at home overnight. The Jack Jumpers side bolstered by the return of more players from injury as well as new replacement players. Coach Scott Roth says lessons are still there to be learned from the outcome.
3: To learn just individually and our composure and playing with better poise and so on and so forth. But, the game obviously got quite muddy. And, a win's a win, and you can analyze it any way you want to, but we'll take any W we possibly can.
0: It was Captain Will Magnay's 100th game with the club, scoring a team-high 17 points. And Lions star Will Ashcroft has taken out the club's best and fairest for this year after helping Brisbane to its third AFL premiership this year. Outgoing coach Chris Fagan says he's a great player who consistently delivers. It comes as Fags just yesterday confirmed he's calling time on his coaching gig after 10 years at the helm. That's the latest news and sport. I'm Judy Augustine.
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6: For Lonnie today, a clearing shower heading for a top of 19. A clearing shower again tomorrow, 17 the top, and heading for 18 on Sunday, and should be mostly sunny. Scottsdale in the northeast, mostly cloudy right through till Sunday, heading for a top today of 17, 16 tomorrow, and 18 the top for Sunday. St Helens in the east coast, a clearing shower today, heading for 16, 16 again tomorrow with a possible shower, and same again for Sunday. Right now in Lonnie, it's 14, in Scottsdale it's 15, and in St Helens it's 14. 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

0: LAFM and 7SD, everything I do it for you. That is Brian Adams. Does he have a problem being recognised?
1: Yeah, there's one particular story I have, which is when I was playing in New York at Madison Square Gardens. But it's one of those nights, I don't know if anyone's ever been in New York, that there just wasn't a taxi. No taxis anywhere. And I had to be at a gig. So I thought, I'll just get on the train. So I got on the train. But I didn't realise that all the people on the train were going to my gig. Because when I got off the train and I got up to 30...

0: I said, yeah. He goes, you're on the train? I said, dude, help me out. Which way is Madison Square Garden?
1: That is absolutely awesome. It is Jules and Happy Friday. Thanks to Country Club Tasmania. Let's continue better music and more of it now from The Police. Young teacher.

0: Carmen and Hungry Eyes. How you doing? It is, Jules, thanks to the Cottage Bakery, Victoria Street in Scottsdale. And, of course, the Water Boys are back tomorrow morning with Mitch and Xavier, and thereafter our local nominations for the McDonald's Good Sport Award. Do you know a good sport? Well, you can nominate them by going to LAFM or 7SD.com.au. The Water Boys could be giving them a big pat on the back and also $100 to spend at Intersport. 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
2: What are you actually asking the government to do?
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0: LAFM and 7SD with Kelly Clarkson. It is Jules, thanks to Country Club Tasmania, but I'm out of here. I've got a date at Harvey Norman Launceston. We've got the grand finale of The Spatula. Susie taking on Danielle with their signature dishes. We'll find out who's going to be the winner of The Spatula 2026. Between 11 and 1, BJ and I will be broadcasting live from Harvey Norman. If you'd like to come and join us, do so. Better music and more of it on the way next from David Bowie. Rebel, rebel, put on your dress. 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
0: 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This is your news now.
10: Good morning, I'm Judy Augustine. Police believe a 15-year-old boy killed in a crash in the state's northwest overnight was behind the wheel when the incident occurred. The Devonport boy was pronounced dead at the scene following a collision between a Holden Ute and a Mercedes-Benz in Latrobe. Authorities say initial investigations indicate he was the driver of the Ute at the time of the crash, while two 14-year-old passengers are reportedly in a serious but stable condition at two Northern hospitals. Police say the 61-year-old driver of the Mercedes and a 60-year-old passenger both sustained non-life-threatening injuries. Police have now charged a third man over a 17-kilogram ice seizure at Burnie last month. The methamphetamine was found after a targeted search of a vehicle on September 18. That led to two men being taken into custody in the days which followed. It's believed the New Norfolk man charged in the most recent arrest is a member of an outlaw motorcycle gang. He'll reappear in court in February, while the two men previously charged are due for their next court appearance in November. Calls are growing for online gaming platforms to beef up their protections against child exploitation and radicalisation. A new report from the eSafety Commissioner has found major gaps in the way games like Roblox, Fortnite and Minecraft protect kids online, and inconsistencies in responding to serious harm. Airline workers are warning of more strike action at major airports if an ongoing pay dispute with Jetstar is not resolved. Workers have already walked off the job for an hour this morning and will embark on another hour strike again this afternoon, with travellers warned to expect delays. Don Brown from the Australian Services Union telling Nine they've been left with no other choice.
11: We want to make sure that we get a deal done. Workers don't want to strike. It's the last resort. Yeah. But when the profits are raking in for Qantas and Jetstar and the workers aren't sharing in that, this is their last resort action.
10: And claims a bill to ban conversion therapy would infringe on religious freedom are misleading, a survivor says. The Greens tabled the bill in Parliament last month and it's set to be debated later this year. Survivor Bronwyn Larkin says the bill contains safeguards to protect religious freedom while stamping out a harmful practice.
12: The bill's really clear. Nothing will change for a minister of religion inside a church to be able to say, our belief is this. We don't believe in homosexuality. All the legislation does is say you cannot then say somebody is broken and that you have a cure.
10: And you can find the full interview with Bronwyn in this week's episode of I Heart Tassie. That's along with an interview with Glenn Worrell, another survivor. That's available online on the iHeart app or wherever you get your podcasts.
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13: In sport, the countdown is on to the NRL Grand Final. All eyes are on who will replace suspended Knights hooker Phoenix Crossland in the decider on Sunday. Knights legend Andrew Johns telling Nine we could see a surprise inclusion.
14: Well, there's a big rumour going around that the young Diesel Hagen is going to debut, who's never played an NRL game.
13: And it's the opening day of the 2026 AFL free agency window. With plenty of movement on the cards, Collingwood's deal for Lachie Neale is expected to get across the line, while Carlton has lodged paperwork for Sydney's Joel Armitage. That's the latest news and sport.
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15: LAFM's three-day forecast.
16: For Lonnie today, we've got a clearing shower and a top of 19. A clearing shower tomorrow, 17 the top, and Sunday heading for 18, should be mostly sunny.
17: And for Scottsdale in the northeast, mostly cloudy today, going for a top of 17, dropping down to 7 tonight. Tomorrow should be a top of 16 and mostly cloudy, and Sunday those clouds are hanging around with a top of 18.
16: And for St Helens in the east coast, a clearing shower and 16 today, a possible shower in 16 tomorrow, and a possible shower in 16 as well for Sunday.
17: And currently we've got 16 degrees in Launceston, 14 in Scottsdale and 15 in St Helens.
16: And it is BJ and Jules. We are broadcasting live from Harvey Norman right through till 1, and we're having a big cook-up. It's the spatula.
17: It is. We've got our trophy ready and we've got our two finalists on site and starting to prep.
16: Yes, and we better let them do some prep, but we will be catching up with our contestants, Danielle and Susie, throughout the morning and getting to know them as well as their signature dishes, and I can't wait to try them.
17: As they vie for over $7,500 worth of Smeg goodies, fabulous appliances, come on down and watch them do their cook-off.
16: Yes, we've already got some spectators.
17: We have, we indeed, we do have, and we're at Harvey Norman, Launceston, of course.

The benches are busy, the judges are waiting, and the Spatula Grand Final is underway. Thanks to Harvey Norman Launceston and Smeg, your cooking appliance specialists. 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

0: FM and 7SD, U2, Pride in the Name of Love. VJ and Jules broadcasting live this morning from Harvey Norman Launceston as our two chefs vie for the title of The Spatula 2026. We have Danny and Susie in prep time at the moment, madly chopping and boiling pans of water and getting their ingredients ready to win over $7,500, Jules, in Smeg goodies.
1: Yes, I know. That includes an oven, a cooktop, and then whatever Smeg appliances they want to the value of over $7,600. We need to talk to Sean from Smeg, though. You've been setting it up for everyone.
2: I have, and been very much looking forward to it.
0: So tell me a little bit about what's on offer here today for our winner-take-all situation.
2: Yes, certainly. So the lucky winner today will take home a pyrolytic oven, which is self-cleaning. Everyone loves that. And an induction cooktop. And then they have a bit of a shopping spree on a lot of the small appliances like our coffee machines, microwaves, our iconic toasters and kettles, all the colours. We've got our pinks and we've got our blacks and everything in between.
0: Now, I've actually had a little bit of a nose around. You've mentioned colours.
2: Yes.
0: We have the most spectacular red fridge just sitting in here at our cooking point at Harvey Norman Launceston. What is the range that you can do with Smeg?
2: Look, we do everything in the kitchen. So we do our refrigeration right down to the dishwasher and sink. So basically,

0: Especially when you're doing the small appliances. I sometimes say there's scatter cushions in the kitchen. You can have your splashes of colour everywhere. And then you can update 5 years later when you want something a bit fresh. But in appliances, we can do our stainless steels, our whites, and we go into all the moonlight colours. There's a burnt orange. Really, the imagination's up to you.
1: And there's pink, I believe.
0: There is pink. There is pink. In the cooker, it's special order, but it's really gives you a chance to be creative in the kitchen.
1: I love the idea of scatter cushions in the kitchen. You could get your toaster and your kettle and your coffee machine.
0: 100%. A lot of people go out and they'll spend $4,000 on a splashback and they're stuck with that for life, where you can pick up a toaster and a kettle here and change with your how whimsical you feel.
1: Fabulous. So what Smeg appliances are the girls using today?
0: So they've got the stick mixer. I can see one into the fridge right now at the moment. They're on a Smeg cooktop. And there's a portable induction cooktop there too, which is popular with the people with caravans. And induction's just a fabulous way to cook. It's very responsive, high-end heat very fast, and you can drop back to the simmer really quickly too. So it's a great technology to check out.
1: Fabulous. All right, so we're in a little bit of prep time today, and then we'll get the girls cooking from about 11:30, I believe.
0: Yeah, that's it. I think it's here's back for an hour and to get their dishes together. I think they're actually very polite and excited with each other, so it's quite nice to watch them work.
1: Yeah, it's a battle of the cuisines, isn't it?
2: There's something wrong, though. I'm watching MKR at the moment. I love MasterChef as well. They're getting on a little bit too nicely, and there's something wrong with that, Sean.
0: I think they say if you cook with love, it tastes better. So that's what's happening.
2: Well, we're looking forward to trying it. You were going to be a judge, but you're not. We've got three different people who are going to judge, but we're all going to taste test anyway.
0: Can't wait. It won't stop me from tasting.
1: It certainly won't stop any of us from having a taste, I can tell you that. So we're going to be broadcasting live through until 1:00. And Jules, the actual cooking gets underway about 11:30, I believe.
2: Correct. Yes, they're in prep time at the moment. And of course, if you'd like to come down and join us, we've already got a little bit of a crowd here at Harvey Norman Launceston. If you'd like to come down, come on down and say g'day.
1: Cheer the girls on. We've got Danny and Susie going for it. Italian versus Indian, the cooking.
2: Good.
1: It is smelling good. Mm. And it's at Harvey Norman Launceston. Come and join us as we vie to find our winner of the Spatula 2026.

0: let you know you're one of my kind.
1: On LAFM and 7SD, INXS there. Need you tonight, and we need you this morning as we go in search of the winner of the Spatula 2026 at Harvey Norman Launceston, your cooking appliance specialists. We're broadcasting live with BJ and Jules, and we are almost at the end of prep time for Susie and Danny, our two chefs. Now, Jules, you've got the girls there ready for a bit of a chat.
2: I do. It's time to turn the heat up, and it's time to meet our contestants today. Susie, you are making a curry, yes?
3: I certainly am. It's quite a spicy one, but I'll keep the spice level reasonable so the judges don't die.
2: Well, you don't want to kill them, but I don't mind it being a bit spicy myself. Not that I'm a judge.
3: Okay, I can adjust it.
2: So what are you making today?
3: It's called a ruby chicken, and I'm doing it with a parathas, which are just a simple flatbread. And I'm doing it with a raita, which is like a cucumber yogurt type sauce, and some rice.
2: What are some of the ingredients in this curry today? It looks like you're doing it from scratch. Good on you.
3: Well, I've got all sorts of interesting things. You need to go to the Indian shops and get your fenugreek seeds because you won't get them anywhere else. And ginger garlic paste is your friend because it's already ground up for you, and just pop it in and cook it.
2: Fantastic. Well, good luck today. We will let you cook shortly. We better meet Danielle or Danny, or who's got a big cheer squad here already. Danielle, how are you?
4: Hi, Jules. I'm great. How are you?
2: I'm fantastic. Now, I believe your gnocchi recipe is your nonna's, and sadly, she passed away last year. So, in a way, it's a bit of a tribute to your nonna.
4: That's right, yeah. So she taught me how to make it, and so it's a recipe that is close to my heart. I have modernised it a bit today, so she would have traditionally served it with like a bolognese-style sauce, and I'm doing a fresh pesto, crispy prosciutto scenario.
2: I am loving the sound of that as well. I love Indian and I love Italian. So we're going to have fun taste testing. Of course, we're not the judges today, BJ and I, but we get to try it as well. Do you have any questions for the ladies, BJ?
1: I'm just wondering how you're going settling into the cooking area and working with the Smeg appliances, girls.
3: I think the Smeg appliances are beautiful. I've got used to the induction hot tub and
1: hot tub. Plate.
2: I love an induction hot tub.
3: We all just put my bathers on, and the automatic boiling water tap. I love that. I'm a bit in love with that too. And the fridge, it's red. It looks amazing.
1: Beautiful.
2: It's quick. What do you think, Danielle?
4: I settled in quite well, I think, Susie. You know, it's stressful going into a kitchen you're not used to, and they've had everything here for us set up beautifully, and it's been smooth sailing so far.
1: So what do you reckon, Jules? Ready, set, go?
2: I think it is time to say that. Are you ready, ladies?
4: We're ready. Yes.
5: Do we have to run?
1: On your
2: mark. No, because you've got a gammy knee, you said today, Susie.
3: I do. Don't make me run.
2: All right. 3, 2, 1. Cook!
1: Go for it.
2: Go,
1: and
2: guys.
1: We are broadcasting live at Harvey Norman Launceston, your cooking appliance specialists. The girls are going to be cooking for up to the next hour, I reckon.
2: Yes, and then we'll find out who is the winner of this year's Spatula.
1: So come and join us. You're more than welcome to be here in the audience and see them doing it live and creating these two amazing dishes to win $7,600 plus worth of Smeg goodies. So come on down and say g'day. It is, what are we up to? 28 minutes past 11, Jules.
2: Wow.
1: Let's sneak into some music and let the girls cook, eh?
2: Let's do
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0: FM and 7SD. Aha, take on me. It is BJ and Jules. We are broadcasting from Harvey Norman, Launceston, your cooking appliance specialist, and a big thanks to Smeg today as well. It is the grand finale of The Spatula. We've got two ladies cooking off together, and there's a huge crowd.
1: We have certainly drawn a crowd, or I am wondering, Jules, if it's not the smell of the cooking that has actually drawn everyone from across the Harvey Norman Launceston store this morning.
0: I'm in heaven.
1: It is smelling divine, and we're only about 10 minutes into the cooking. So let's find out a little bit more background about our two master chefs, or wannabe master chefs, and who better than to go to Danny's mum. Hello.
2: Hello, how are you?
1: What was your name?
2: Sabina.
1: Now, Sabina, obviously, you've had Danny's cooking before. Tell me a little bit about this recipe.
2: This recipe was her nonna's recipe, so my husband's mum, and she used to make gnocchi for them all the time because the kids loved her gnocchi. But when she made her gnocchi, basically she made that much that it covered all the kitchen benches, the kitchen table. Every possible surface was covered in gnocchi. She made enough to feed an army, and there was only five of us.
1: Oh, my goodness. Now, I know Danny lost her nonna last year, so she's taken up the mantle of being the gnocchi chef in the family?
2: Yes, and she's tweaked the recipe a little bit, but it's pretty good, yeah.
1: Okay. And tell me a little bit about her cooking skills, do you reckon?
2: Danny's a pretty good cook, actually, because I've always loved to cook and loved to eat, as you can see. And so, yeah, she sort of took the baton, and we've always been real, avid cooks.
1: And who have we got cheering her on today?
2: We've got her two little boys, Monty, who's one, and August, who's nearly four, and her dad, and my mum and dad are here as well, so her grandparents are here, and then she's got some friends as well sort of in the background.
1: Danny, you better cook some more. My goodness. All right, well, we'll see how she goes. Thank you very much. Let's hop over and catch up with some of the cheer squad for Susie. Now we have got Kerry and Alex. Hello.
3: Hello.
4: Hello.
1: So tell me a little bit about this Indian dish that Susie's cooking. She reckons she's cooked it for her friends before. Would that be the case?
3: Susie is the hostess with the mostess. She gathers people like me who can't cook around to her home often and cooks the most amazing food. I wouldn't get any vegetables if it wasn't for her. And she's not afraid to experiment. And whenever I've travelled with her, she always goes to a cooking class and learns, you know, from it, how to cook with those spices and, yeah.
1: So she's pretty good at a very wide range of cuisines.
3: Yes,
1: now, absolutely. Alex, have you had a bit of a taste of Susie's cooking?
5: I certainly have, and she has experiments on us quite often. I have done a bit more experimenting myself since I've been going to her dinners and lunches and things, particularly with the Asian stuff, which she loves and we all love. So she's really great at doing that. So I hope she does really well today.
1: What do you think about what you're smelling at the moment?
5: Making me really hungry. I'm starving now because I just love the smell of the spices.
1: Indeed. What about you, Kerry?
3: I love the smeg. I cannot get over the magnificence of the red smeg fridge. It makes me almost want to quit Uber and actually buy food to put in it. I've talked to the smeg man. I said to him, how much do I have to talk about smeg to earn one? He said it comes, everything in smeg comes in that beautiful bright red. It is, I need that and a combi van because it's got that European kind of really, you know, funky 60s vintage vibe. It is just magnificent.
1: Okay, we're going smeg for comment here. We're going to see how many times we can smeg for sneak comment. That in.
3: But it's beautiful. When I watch The Block, I always feel really sorry for the people who don't get the smeg because it's so beautiful. So anyway, oh yeah, Sue's cooking's great. On that
1: fantastic.
3: Note.
1: Absolutely.
4: Fantastic. Well, come on down if you'd like to join the crowd. That's only a few people out of the crowd at the moment. It is the grand finale of The Spatula here at Harvey Norman Launceston. Come down and say hello, and I believe we might even be having a chat to some of the actual judges very soon.
1: Ooh,
4: too.
1: Okay.
4: All righty. We will come back with some more music absolutely shortly on LAFM and 7SD.
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0: on LAFM and 7SD. You're with BJ and Jules as we broadcast live from Harvey Norman Launceston, your cooking appliance specialists, for the big grand finale of The Spatula 2026, Jules.
1: Yes, we've got Susie taking on Danielle, and it's pretty much the halftime point. So I'm just quickly checking in with the ladies to see how we're going. Susie, how's it going?
2: Noisy. I'm just chopping up onions.
1: And, of course, Susie, you are making the chicken, ruby chicken with parathas.
2: Parathas and a raiti, some sort of a coconut sauce. So the parathas, I'm onto those now.
1: Now, are you feeling the pressure?
2: Yeah, I am.
1: Is it really annoying that I'm trying to talk to you while you're in the middle of it?
2: No, I'm used to this. Come to my parties, you'll see what it's like.
1: Give me your address, I'll be there. Good luck to you, Susie. Let's go over to Danielle. How's it going?
3: Yeah, really good. I have prepped my pesto, my pasta sauce, and I'm about to get cracking on the gnocchi.
1: Fantastic. I can't wait to try it. Even though I'm not a judge, I will be taste testing both of these probably a few times. What do you think, Danielle? Are you feeling the pressure?
3: Yes. Yeah, just to be honest, yep.
1: Well, we are looking forward to trying it. I better let you actually get on with it. We'll be going to the news shortly. Any questions while I'm up here, BJ, for the ladies?
0: Look, if we could just bottle the aromas, the smells that are just wafting across the entire store, I would love to do that because there's just a huge crowd that the two of them have drawn here, as it's a real battle of the cuisines, Italian versus the Indian.
1: Well, the funny thing is I've been speaking to a few people amongst the spectators and they all think they're going to get to try it. I don't think so, BJ, after you and I've tried it and then the judges. Well, tough titties, as they say.
0: Can you say doggy bag?
1: Yeah, I can, actually.
0: Yeah, so can I.
1: Oh, that's dinner sorted for tonight.
0: Beautiful. So come and join us and have a sniff, not a taste, have a sniff, at Harvey Norman Launceston, your cooking appliance specialist, as we vie to find the winner of The Spatula 2026.
1: Yeah.
0: We're halfway through the cook. We'll see what happens after our 12 o'clock news update.
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10: Good afternoon, I'm Judy Augustine. A teenage boy has died after a two-vehicle crash in the state's northwest last night, Ebony Ablett reports.
11: Initial investigations suggest the 15-year-old from Devonport may have been the driver of a Holden Ute that collided with a Mercedes travelling in the opposite direction on Railton Road just before midnight. His two passengers, both 14-year-old boys, reportedly sustained serious injuries. One was airlifted to the Launceston General Hospital, the other taken to the northwest Regional Hospital, both understood to be in serious but stable conditions. The 61-year-old Mercedes driver was treated at the scene. His 60-year-old passenger was taken to hospital. Both reportedly sustained non-life-threatening injuries. A report is being prepared for the coroner.
10: A third man has been charged in relation to a 17-kilo drug bust last month. The 33-year-old man faces trafficking charges after a vehicle search uncovered the methamphetamine in Burnie. Authorities believe the man from New Norfolk is a member of an outlaw motorcycle gang. All three men remain in custody and will reappear in court at a later date. Australia's eSafety watchdog has issued a warning to parents about gaming giants failing to protect their kids. The eSafety Commissioner says platforms like Minecraft, Fortnite and Roblox are not doing enough to protect children from sexual exploitation. A report has found there were serious gaps in how platforms detect language linked to sexual extortion, crime and violence. Nurses at the Royal Hobart Hospital's Ward 2A are walking off the job for 20 minutes this afternoon to raise awareness of the pressures they say they're being placed under to operate extra beds without adequate resources. It's the latest industrial action from the ANMF as it and the Health and Community Services Union escalate amid ongoing wage negotiations with the state government. And a survivor of conversion therapy says claims a push to ban the practice would conflict with religious freedom is misleading. Bronwyn Larkins underwent conversion therapy as a teenager and for decades was left dealing with trauma stemming from that. She says the bill, which will be debated in Parliament later this year, includes safeguards and exceptions.
12: You have your freedoms of religion, you have your freedom as parents. But we need to ensure that these practices don't happen because it's not a cure, because we're not sick, there's nothing wrong with us and we're not broken.
10: And you can catch the full chat with Bronwyn along with an extra interview with another survivor, Glenn Worrell, in this week's episode of iHeart Tassie, which is available online on the iHeart app or wherever you get your podcasts.
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13: In sport, the AFL free agency window opens today with a number of clubs lodging paperwork to finalise deals. That includes for Toby Green, who will join Geelong as an unrestricted free agent on a three-year deal. And Daly Cherry Evans doesn't want the focus to fall on him as he prepares for his final NRL game in Sunday's decider against the Knights. The Roosters 5'8" is looking to bow out with a premiership.
14: The end is near, but the moment I allow myself to start thinking about all those sorts of fairy tales and storylines, I'll distract myself from what actually needs to be done this week.
13: That's the latest news and sport.
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16: LAFM's three-day forecast.
0: Taking a look at the forecast for you for Launceston, a clearing shower today, aiming for a top of 19, dropping down to 6 tonight. Tomorrow should be a clearing shower and 17, and Sunday, fingers crossed, mostly sunny and a top of 18.
1: That'll be the washing day. Scottsdale in the northeast, mostly cloudy today with a top of 17, getting down to 7 tonight, mostly cloudy again tomorrow and Sunday, heading for 16 tomorrow and 18 the top for Sunday.
0: And for St Helens and the east coast today, a clearing shower, we should get to 16. Dropping down to 10 degrees tonight. Now, tomorrow will be a possible shower and a top of 16. And Sunday, Groundhog Day, a possible shower and a top of 16.
1: Right now, in Lonnie, it's 17. In Scottsdale, it's 15. And in St Helens, it's 15 as well. And right here at Harvey Norman in Launceston, it is just hot.
0: It certainly is, because we're after the winner of the Spatula 2026. The cooking continues from Danny and Susie in Ernest. The smells are amazing.
1: Oh.
0: We're watching the artistry of their cooking skills as Danny puts her gnocchi together and Susie gathers together dozens of different spices to make her curry. But I'm wondering, Jules, what are the judges looking for?
1: Well, we've got a quick chance to catch up with the judges at the moment. Darren, how are you?
17: Good, and I'm looking for food. That's what I'm looking for.
1: You're not the only one. We're going to test it, but you are the actual judges, and we'll catch up with a couple of you. Now, Darren, can you be bought?
17: I'd like to think not, but there's a slight chance, but no. I'll make sure I'll do the right thing.
1: And what do you think you're looking for when you do your judging?
17: Well, flavour and moisture. I mean, it has to be something that you think, oh, I want it again. And if it does, that's it.
1: Can you handle spicy?
17: Not as good as some. I did go out with an Indian girl and she was really good at spicy, but I can't. I'll see how we go.
1: All righty. Well, good luck and thank you for being the judge today as well, or one of the judges.
17: Thank you.
0: I've got Brooke with me. Hello, Brooke.
18: Hello, everybody. How are you?
0: We're really well. Now, tell me, what are you looking for with the cook-off today?
18: I'm looking for good food and even better attitudes.
0: Attitude, really?
18: Yes, cook your food with love and it'll taste good.
0: Oh, there we go. Do you think you would like to be going up against these two?
18: No way. They look very locked in right now. They look very good. They're very good cooks. It smells even better, so definitely couldn't compete against that.
0: Yeah, I think we're attracting all the staff from store over to this
18: really
0: to this cooking section, aren't we?
18: Right.
0: Marvellous. All right, so about half an hour's time, we're going to go for a taste test. And no pressure, Brooke, but you have to decide. And one person is going home with $7,600 worth of Smeg goodies, and the other one goes home with lots of love from us.
1: Oh. And maybe some leftover curry and gnocchi. Thank you, Brooke.
18: Pretty good. Thank you, guys.
0: And we've also got Benny, judge number three. Hello, Benny.
19: Hello. How are you going all there today?
0: Have you got your appetite ready to roll?
19: I do. I didn't have breakfast this morning. I heard this was happening, and I'm very, very excited. Bit of a foodie, and the smells coming from the kitchen are amazing.
0: Now, the cuisines on offer are Italian and Indian today. Do you have a predetermined favourite cuisine of those two?
19: Oh, look, I've always liked my spicy food. I'm a bit of a curry man. I do dabble in the kitchen a little bit, but look, gnocchi's always a good go-to. You can't knock it back, hence the name.
0: Knocky, yeah. Don't knock the knocky. Fantastic.
1: Did you think about that one for a while, Ben?
19: Look, I wrote it down. I rehearsed it. I hope I did okay. But I'm looking forward to sampling both those amazing meals there.
0: Excellent. Well, we'll see how we go in about a half hour's time.
1: Thank you, Ben.
0: I think we're nearly there, Jules, to actually get ourselves sorted and come up with the winner of the Spatula 2026. If you want to see exactly what's happening and the Smeg appliances in action and the girls cooking their hearts out, We've got about another half hour of cooking, I reckon.
1: Yeah, we do. And they're getting on too well. I'm still a bit disappointed by that. It's not like a cooking show. They should be hating each other and throwing things at each other. But they're getting on very well in this area, and they're both lovely ladies. I'm so glad I'm not actually an official judge.
0: Oh, hang on. Susie's just picked up the meat cleaver.
1: Oh, there we go. About time we had some action.
0: Indeed. Please join us this afternoon as we broadcast live at Harvey Norman Launceston. There's a lot of prizes on the line, and we'll tell you who the winner is, hopefully before 1 o'clock this afternoon.
1: Yay.

Over $7,600 in Smeg prizes and one golden spatula for the winner. And a wooden spoon for the loser. I mean, second place. It's the Spatula Live with BJ and Jules. Thanks to Harvey Norman Launceston and Smeg, your cooking appliance specialist. 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

0: BFM and 7SD, The Cars and Drive. What a great song. It is Jules and BJ. We are at Harvey Norman Launceston, your cooking appliance specialist today, because it is the grand finale of The Spatula 2026, and it must be time to catch up with the ladies who are the grand finalists, BJ.
1: Indeed. No driving here. It's all cooking. Now, I've got Danny looking like she's ready to start cooking off her gnocchi. She's doing a test here. You're about to do a test?
2: I'm about to do a taste test.
1: Whoa. Okay. So you've got one that you've just fished out of the hot water?
2: Perfect.
1: Perfect?
2: Perfecto.
1: What makes a good gnocchi?
2: So one tip is to boil the potatoes with their skins on whole. So this actually stops the potatoes getting waterlogged, and then you just get a much fluffier gnocchi when you make it.
1: Right, okay, so you've got lots of pieces that you're cooking here. How long does it take to actually cook it again? You've obviously done the potatoes, and now we're down to the pasta side. How long does it actually take to actually go through and reheat it and make it, you know, gnocchi-like?
2: Actual cooking of them is really fast. So minute in the boiling water, 2 minutes. It's the rolling them out and cutting them up that takes a bit of time. Yeah.
1: So everything else is ready to go?
2: It is, yeah. So we're nearly ready to plate up.
1: Oh, taste. Wonderful. What else is going to be part of this dish?
2: We're doing a tomato sauce, a fresh basil pesto, the Genovese type, with pine nuts and parmesan cheese, and a crispy prosciutto just to give it some texture. Oh. And just a lot of salt and garlic, because who doesn't love... And a bit of cream. Who doesn't love all that stuff?
1: Salt, garlic, cream, you had me at hello. Let's hop over and say good day to Susie. How are we going here? You've got so many different pots and pans going.
3: I've got a complete mess on the kitchen, which would not surprise anybody. I'm just tasting my curry. I think it's nearly there. I've made my parathas. I've just about to blend up my yogurt sauce, and the rice is done.
1: Okay, so from now till...

0: completion, how much time do you think it will take you?
1: 7 minutes.
0: Oh my goodness. Okay. So
2: that's very specific.
0: Yeah. We're less than 10 minutes away for both dishes to be complete, I reckon, Jill.
2: So BJ, nearly lunchtime for us because we get to taste it. And then, of course, we'll be handing over to the actual judges that we caught up with before and, looking forward to it. Thank you so much for the chat, ladies.
0: Thank you.
2: Bottoms up. As such, let's get back to the music now. It is Goanna on LAFM and 7SD. If you want to come down and join us at Harvey Norman Launceston, do so.
0: Just follow the trail of the smell.
2: Oh, yeah.

0: On LAFM and 7SD, what a great song, because it does have to be perfect for us today as we come up with our grand final winner of the Spatula 2026 at Harvey Norman Launceston, your cooking appliance specialists. We are very much nearly at the end of the cook-off. Now, Jules, our two chefs, Danny and Susie, are in the last few moments. Do you think it's time we should wrap them up?
1: I think let's do it right now. Let's even do a countdown, so you have to put your tools down, guys. Let's do it, shall we? 10, 9, 8, 7, 6, 5, 4, 3, 2, 1. All right, time is up. You can't do any more. Although I think by the looks of things, you're all pretty organised. Danielle, I'm going to talk to you. It's your nana's recipe, the gnocchi. What was your nonna's name, I should say?
2: Her name was Louisa Santa.
1: Yeah. There you go. So really, she was Mrs. Claus.
2: Yeah, I would say. Yeah, to me anyway.
1: So this is like a tribute today, but you've changed the recipe slightly, haven't you?
2: Yes, I have modernised it slightly. But I just really hope the judges enjoy it and can feel the love that I feel when I eat it.
1: Well, we are looking forward to trying it. The pressure wasn't too much?
2: We survived it. I think we got through. And I think awesomely, we finished at the same time. We've cooked everything from scratch using awesome, wholesome, healthy ingredients. And I think the taste is going to be there.
1: Yeah. And the thing is, we're going to try it all a bit after the next sort of break as well, but we're not the judges. But it's looking good. It'll be good once you've plated up, and we're looking forward to trying it, Danielle.
2: Thanks, Jules.
0: Okay. So it was tools down, Susie. How do you think you've gone?
3: Oh, I'm reasonably happy, but you never really know what people like. I mean, curries are a very individual thing, and this is quite a blend of different cultures, so I hope they like it. I don't think it's too hot. I've kept the spice out a little bit, but it's an interesting flavour, and with the paratha and the yogurt and the rice, that sort of balances it out.
0: So now you're about to plate up. What's going to be involved there?
3: I'm just going to plate up the chicken curry on one plate. I'm going to heat up the rice and have that on a different one. Then I've got the parathas on a plate, and then I've got the little dish of yogurt sauce that I sort of got. That changed again today too.
1: I love the way that you, just like Danielle, you made everything from scratch.
3: Always. Yeah. Always. Yeah.
1: So I'm very impressed. Well done to both of you.
3: It's a passion for me, and I think it is for Danielle too.
0: Is it hard to make a curry, an Indian curry, from scratch?
3: Oh, there's a bit involved, but once you've got the hang of it, no.
0: Right. Okay. Well, we'll find out how we're going to go, because the judges are gathering around and they're getting ready to make a decision. And it's a huge decision, because you two have been able to have a play with the Smeg appliances today.
3: They are so good.
0: $7,600 worth of goodies to be won. It's going to go to either Susie or Danny. All the very best to you both.
2: Thank you so much.
0: As we broadcast live at Harvey Norman Launceston, I think, Jules, we better get the girls plating up and invite the judges around. And if you're in the area and want to see the judging take place, and maybe sneak a little taste,
1: You never know. It just depends how much you and I have when we get to try it.
0: We'll see how we go, and we'll bring you the winner between now and 1 o'clock before we wrap things up out here at Harvey Norman Launceston.
1: Yeah, for the Spatula.
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0: 7SD. It is the Eurythmics. Sweet Dreams Are Made of This. And BJ and Jules broadcasting live from Harvey Norman Launceston, your cooking appliance specialists, as we have the last few minutes.
1: I'm exhausted after that.
0: It has been exhausting, Jules. And you've been just doing a quick little plate up for you and I.
1: Yes, we've had the judges doing a blind
0: taste test.
1: So the following break, we will find out who the winner is. But we've been talking with everyone here and everyone thinks, wow, you can't put anything between them because they both put a lot of effort in, a lot of technical work involved, you know, with Danielle rolling her and making her own gnocchi and with all the various ingredients and, of course, Susie
0: with
1: making
0: the,
1: her curry
0: with all the herbs and spices that are required. Now, we've got a taste test of both of them here.
1: God, it's a hard life, isn't it? I'm exhausted just from plating up. Did I do a good job plating up?
0: You did a beautiful job of plating up. I'm so glad it's radio. So, hang on.
1: Excuse me.
0: I'm going to try the gnocchi first.
1: Hang on.
0: Yeah.
1: No. What one are you trying? The gnocchi.
0: The gnocchi.
1: All right. Let me as well. And it's got prosciutto as well.
0: And pesto.
1: Here we go.
0: Oh, I've got to have a piece of that crispy prosciutto.
1: Oh.
0: Mm. Oh.
1: That gnocchi. I'm not normally a fan.
0: Oh, and it's fresh with the pesto.
1: The reason I say that is I've had gnocchi only on a couple of occasions, but it always just tastes like pasta to me. Yours tastes like it has got the lightest potato in it. Mm. It's beautiful, Danielle.
2: And you can make it gluten-free.
0: Wow. Now, Danielle's saying she can do it gluten-free. Marvellous. That is beautiful. Taste of Italy. And if we leave the pesto, the prosciutto off, it'd be vegetarian, wouldn't it? Yes.
1: Oh, my goodness. That is amazing.
0: Okay. So we know, Jules, now what the gnocchi tastes like.
1: Mm-hmm.
0: Are you going to give the curry a little go here?
1: I think we better. I've given us both some of the paratha as well as the chicken curry, ruby chicken it is, and some of the raita as well.
0: Let me just get a piece of chicken.
1: Oh, God. My bit of bread's too big. I need to chop it up. Oh, look, excuse me.
0: Get your fingers out of the bowl, Jules, honestly. Oh, dear. I'm so glad this is radio. Hang on, let's just give this a go.
1: It'd be too much to put in my mouth.
0: Mm-hmm.
1: Here we go. Oh, wow.
0: Mm.
1: Where did it go?
0: Oh, beautiful.
1: Here we go. Oh, God.
0: Making lovely. Enjoying all the spices there. That is a burst of India. It really is. And let me try a little of the raita.
1: That paratha is beautiful.
3: It's simply self-raising flour and water.
1: And a bit of salt.
3: And a bit of salt.
1: Yes, because I saw you do the salting. It was beautiful. Now, let me just try the chicken because I haven't got a mouthful of that.
0: Mm.
1: Sorry to everyone out there that's hungry and probably missing out on this. And everyone who's here will get to try a little bit too.
0: I have to say, Jules, we've got two exceptional dishes here that are vying for the title of the Spatula 2026. Oh,
1: I'm glad I'm not a judge.
0: So am I. Oh, my goodness.
1: But I want the recipe to both of those dishes.
0: Yep, I think so. We might have to get the recipes from the girls to pop online.
1: I think we need to do that, definitely. We'll be finding out at the following break who is the winner of this year's Spatula. We've had the judges do their judging, and I think we need to also let the crowd have a little bit of a taste as well.
0: Well, let's go and do that, Jules, and then we'll come back to you before 1 o'clock with the winner of the Spatula as we broadcast live at Harvey Norman Launceston, your cooking appliance specialist.
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5: 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Meantime, there's still no word on the future of Bell Bay Aluminium.
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0: On LAFM and 7SD, John Mellencamp, Hurts So Good. What a couple of hours it's been as we've been broadcasting live from Harvey Norman Launceston, your cooking appliance specialist, as we've been doing our level best to come up with the winner of the Spatula 2026. The prize package is extraordinary from Smeg, over $7,600 in prizes. It's a premium oven, it's a cooktop, it's whatever appliances that they do, and it's up to the winner what they want to pick to just make their kitchen perfect. So we've had a couple of hours of very hard cooking and even tougher judging following it, Jules.
1: We have. Plus, we've also had a taste ourselves. I've got to say, both dishes to me way up there. And also some of our spectators. What did you think of the dishes, guys? I'd say that they think they're pretty good too. But it does come down to the pointy bit. And we did have a blind judging. And what I mean by that is they didn't know who cooked what.
0: They weren't into the wine fridge?
1: No.
0: Oh,
1: no.
0: Okay.
1: No, but maybe later.
0: Next.
1: Now, Darren is our representative from the judging panel. How did it actually go? How did you enjoy those meals?
2: No dinner tonight for me. It was awesome. And whoever cooked what you cooked, thank you. They're both excellent. Really were. There's only going to be one a little bit over the other, and only just a little bit, but probably because of a reason. I'll tell why in a minute. Do you want me to say?
0: Well, let's go through some judging feedback and just thoughts that you had on the dishes.
2: Raiati, if I pronounce that correctly, which is the yogurt dressing, beautiful.
0: Yes.
2: For the curry, of course, and the curry sauce was gorgeous. It was white man food in a way that it was right spice for me. I could eat it without feeling too...
0: Because, hurt. Darren, you were a little worried about it being a little too spicy.
2: You know, I mean, I'm not too good at it. But, yeah, it was beautiful, very good, lovely balance of flavours.
1: And the paratha?
2: Yeah. Oh, well, I mean, of course, you've got to have bread. You've got to have it, don't you?
0: And it was Sop up those sauce.
2: The more salt, the better. It was really well salted, so thank you for that. And just yummy. And then, of course, we've got our lovely gnocchi and pesto with prosciutto, and that was gorgeous too. And I tell you what, the thing that probably did it for us on that was when the tomato exploded in your mouth. My dear me, those flavours just, I mean, the Italians know how to do things, don't they? And it was gorgeous.
0: And Nonna's recipe.
2: You can tell. It was done with love. It was beautiful. So, amazing.
0: So, we need a decision, Darren.
2: Look, and only just because I think the cherry tomato popped in my mouth. It's cherry tomato. Yeah?
0: Yeah.
2: So you're the maker of it. Congratulations. You did a very beautiful job.
0: Danielle.
1: Danielle, who was using Nonna's recipe, and Nonna passed away last year.
2: Oh, you're kidding. Is that why it tasted the way it did? It was made definitely with... She passed last year, did she? Oh, I'm sorry to hear that, but that's amazing. So congratulations, well-deserved. And not to mention, seriously, it was only the cherry tomato. It was that close.
1: A cherry tomato between it.
2: I know, and that was kind of it. And it just the way that those flavours went together, amazing.
0: Now, I've got Danny over here. Danny, a new kitchen with all those Smeg goodies. What do you say? I have to say to that?
3: Thank you so much to Sean and to Smeg. It's actually my birthday on Monday, so this is like probably the best birthday present I've ever received.
0: Danielle,
1: fantastic. That
0: well
1: is
0: done.
1: Yep.
0: Look, both of you have
1: it's
0: cooked
1: going
0: your hearts
1: in,
0: out today.
1: It's going in the pool room, isn't it?
0: But congratulations. And Susie, commiserations, but your dish was beautiful as well.
4: Thank you. It was a pleasure to be part of this, and Danielle was a worthy opponent. I mean, we both cooked really complicated dishes, and we got it done in the time, so I'm happy.
0: Fantastic. And thank you very much to Smeg. I've been madly cooking and making everything, very... Very sort of covered in flour and butter and all sorts of bits and pieces today.
5: The coal face, I was thrilled to be a part of it, and both the ladies did exceptionally well. I know if I was outside of my kitchen given a recipe, it'd be challenging, but both just didn't blink an eyelid.
0: Isn't that marvellous?
1: And I've got to say, are you all right, Sean, if we leave you to clean up?
5: I think that's my part in this. I think this is my part in it. So it's, look forward to it again. Thank you very much.
0: Yeah, thank you very much to Smeg for your support, Danny. You've got a new kitchen coming, all the goodies too. I'm sure we'll put you and Sean together this afternoon to have a bit of a chat about what way you're going to hop with all of those.
1: And but happy birthday for Monday.
0: Yes, isn't that exciting?
1: It is.
0: Oh, fantastic.
1: Nice. And I can't wait to come to your place for a curry.
4: Everybody's coming to my house for curry, I believe. It's going to be a busy time.
1: Thanks to Harvey Norman as well, of course, and Smeg for the Spatula 2026. Danielle is the winner, and Susie coming very close up the rear as such. Yes. I don't know why I said that, but you know what I mean.
0: I do know what you mean.
1: It came down to a cherry tomato.
0: A pop of flavour in the mouth, and that was the decision. Congratulations to all concerned, and thanks once again to Harvey Norman Launceston for hosting us live on site as we broadcast live for LAFM and 7SD.
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15: 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This is your news now.
16: Good afternoon, I'm Judy Augustine. Police say a 15-year-old boy who died in a crash in the state's northwest overnight was likely the driver when the incident occurred. The Devonport boy died at the scene while two 14-year-old passengers were rushed to hospital in a serious but stable condition. The driver of the second vehicle involved a 61-year-old and the passenger, a 60-year-old, sustained non-life-threatening injuries. Meanwhile, a third man has been charged over a 17-kilogram ice seizure at Burnie last month. The methamphetamine was discovered after a vehicle search, authorities initially arresting a 40-year-old New South Wales man and a 41-year-old Hobart man. The latest arrest is a 33-year-old man from New Norfolk, who police believe is a member of an outlaw motorcycle gang. Online gaming platforms are being put on notice with fresh calls for protections against child exploitation and extremist material to be beefed up. A new report has found major gaps in the way games like Roblox, Fortnite and Minecraft protect kids online from harmful content. Australia's eSafety Commissioner Julie Inmarn-Grant telling Nine, protections of child accounts are not on by default.
17: The primary demographic are 8 to 13-year-olds. So if you are a predator, whether you're a violent extremist or you're grooming for sexual purposes, you're going to go to the digital playgrounds where children are.
16: Airline workers are warning of more strike action at major airports if an ongoing pay dispute with Jetstar is not resolved. Workers have already walked off the job for an hour this morning and will embark on another hour strike this afternoon, with travellers warned to expect delays. And claims a bill to ban conversion therapy would infringe on religious freedom are misleading, a survivor says. The Greens tabled the bill in Parliament last month and it's set to be debated later this year. Survivor Bronwyn Larkins says the bill contains safeguards to protect religious freedom.
18: The bill's really clear. Nothing will change for a minister of religion inside a church to be able to say, our belief is this. We don't believe in homosexuality. All the legislation does is say, you cannot then say somebody is broken and that you have a cure.
16: And you can find the full interview with Bronwyn and another survivor, Glenn Worrell, in this week's episode of I Heart Tassie.
15: 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And check Mitre 10 socials for the latest offers and updates. That's mighty helpful, Mitre 10.
16: Sport news now, and former Perth scorcher Nick Hobson is the latest addition to the Hobart Hurricanes squad for the side's next Big Bash League campaign. He's spent his entire BBL career with the Western Australian side, but says he's joining the boys in purple because of their consistency and established playing group. At the moment, Hobson is playing T10 cricket in Vancouver. He'll make the move to Hobart this summer. AFL star Toby Green has officially landed at a new club. The former Giants captain is now a Cat. GWS receiving pick 26 in compensation for the unrestricted free agent. And the Blues have bolstered their list for 2027, securing Joel Amity from Sydney as an unrestricted free agent. The 27-year-old kicked 114 goals in his 76 games for the Swans. That's the latest news and sport. I'm Judy Augustine.
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20: Weather for Launceston, 19 and mostly sunny today. 7 overnight, some early showers and 17 tomorrow. And for Sunday, mostly sunny and 18 degrees. Scottsdale on the northeast, 17 and mostly cloudy today. 8 overnight, mostly cloudy and 16 tomorrow. And a possible shower and 18 for Sunday. And St Helens in the east coast, 16 and showers clearing today. 11 overnight, possible showers and 15 tomorrow. And possible showers and 17 for Sunday. 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
15: Turning the workday down and all the good stuff up. 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
20: Good afternoon, Shane Bryan with you. Happy Friday, and what a day it has been so far with the spatula, and congratulations to Danielle. We'll do a bit of a wrap-up a little bit later on this hour when Jules finally makes her way back here after eating all of that food. Let's hope she brought some back for me. I don't know. Apparently it was fantastic. But congratulations to both Susie and Danielle, and well done, Danielle, for an incredible job and picking up all of those appliances from Smeg. Thanks to Smeg and Harvey Norman. Coming up on the show today, I've got Brent Crawford coming in before 3 o'clock today. Going to have a chat about sport. And then after three, I have a very special guest, Kerry Sees. She is a psychic. She's here for the Psychic Expo that's on this weekend. And I'm going to have a little chat with her about some possible ghosties that might be hanging around this studio? We'll find out after three when Kerry Cease joins us. Let's get underway. This is Guns N' Roses, November Rain. You're on LAFM 7SD. Afternoons, thanks to Peter Lee's Real Estate, the smarter agency.

0: Rick Astley. Good afternoon. Thanks to Peter Lee's Real Estate, the Smarter Agency. Shane Bryan here, and of course I've got Jules here. She didn't bring me back any food after all of that.
1: And you know, I should have, because we had little cardboard bowls, and I could have even brought you some bamboo forks and stuff to
0: coulda,
1: eat with.
0: Woulda,
1: and there was still
0: shoulda.
1: Yeah. Okay. Anyway. Sorry.
0: I'll tell you what, though, it sounded good.
1: Oh my God! Can I just say? With this one, with the Susie. And
0: well, let's just say this is for the spatula if you've only just tuned
1: in.
0: Because Jules has just come back from the spatula and there's been a winner. We'll talk about that in a minute. But
1: yes.
0: And of course, they made some amazing food.
1: Yes,
0: yeah.
1: Well, Susie made a beautiful ruby chicken curry.
0: Yes.
1: With paratha, which she handmade herself, the bread, as well as some raita. And she made it not too spicy, just to keep mm-hmm. everyone happy. And then Danielle, who she was up against, made beautiful gnocchi, her nonna's recipe.
0: Yeah.
1: But with a different type of sauce to what her nonna used to make.
0: Right. And I heard Darren say they had like a pop of tomato in it.
1: He said that was the difference.
0: Yeah, right.
1: Because both of the meals were just amazingly beautiful. And both with technical difficulties.
0: Yep.
1: And he said it just came down to the pop of the cherry tomato with the gnocchi. And so Danielle took it out. And I've got to say, she's thrilled.
0: Yeah.
1: She's won over $7,600 of Smeg appliances. And that includes a Smeg cooktop and a premium Smeg oven as well.
0: Yeah.
1: Which is pyrolytical. Pyrolytic?
0: Pyrolytic. Oh, it cleans itself. It just has like this burst of fire and just
1: and turns it into like a bit of ash.
0: Yeah. Wow.
1: So, and we really,
0: I need that.
1: I know, me too. But we really had a beautiful day at Harvey Norman Launceston today as well. A lot of people came along to support both of our competitors today.
0: Yeah.
1: And it really was a great day. And we've got to do it again, the Spatula 2027.
0: Yeah. So this was Susie's second time.
1: Yeah.
0: Cooking, and I guess there's always next year, right?
1: There's always next year, and there was nothing in it, and I say that from the bottom of my heart.
0: Yeah.
1: Nothing in it.
0: And we did it a little bit differently this time. We did a obviously they could cook their own recipe rather than a mystery box,
1: which
0: was great.
1: I think that's better.
0: Yeah. Mm. And the other thing is that we gave them some prep time as well.
1: We did.
0: And I imagine that the gnocchi would have needed a bit of prep time.
1: Yeah, and so did the curry as well, because she made all the breads herself, the curry from scratch, not just using a curry paste. And they both actually finished at pretty much the same time. So,
0: yeah,
1: there was nothing in it. It was really, really good.
0: Who needs MasterChef when you've got the spatula, right?
1: Yeah, exactly.
0: Yeah.
1: And the thing is, I should have brought you some back because there was still a fair bit there. The people that came to watch all got to try it as well. And I've got to say the judges did a blind tasting, so they didn't know who cooked what.
0: Yeah, yeah. I'll just have to go back and listen to the tape again just to, you know.
1: The tape.
0: To think about
1: I
0: how well
1: that.
0: It
1: the
0: was.
1: Tape. The tape. The cassette tape.
0: The cassette tape. The recorder, whatever you want to call it, just to have a listen back and just hear how good it actually
1: it really was.
0: And thank you to Harvey Norman and Smeg for you know putting up this whole
1: fantastic
0: the whole
1: prize.
0: Project, the prize and everything. Incredible, incredible. So
1: yeah. And well done to the ladies; they were wonderful.
0: Yeah. So the winner, of course, was Danielle Peters. Susie Dore came second, sadly.
1: But Susie did get a Smeg appliance
0: second
1: prize as
0: Okay, great, awesome.
1: And so she was thrilled.
0: Oh, fantastic, fantastic. Well, there you go. Mm. So congratulations to them. Thank you to everyone who entered as well. And thank you to everyone who voted. The votes came in and we had so many people that voted. And, of course, Susie and Danielle were the ones that were chosen. So
1: we've got to do it again next year. It was fabulous.
0: Yeah, definitely.
1: And I've got to be part of it again.
0: Yeah.
1: Just
0: it was
1: doing
0: great.
1: The tasting,
0: it sounded great.
1: Tasting at the end.
0: It sounded great. And I think that that everyone listening in would have just, had their mouths watering as well and probably went and got some food.
1: Yeah, huh?
0: Yeah, yeah. This is LAFM7SD. Jules, thanks.
1: You're welcome.
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0: Good afternoon, Shane Bryan with you. Thanks to Peter Lee's Real Estate, the smarter agency. It is Rocktober, and this morning BJ gave away tickets to ABC. They're heading to Tassie, to Hobart in March, I think it is, next year. It's going to be a fantastic concert, and I'll have Andrew Fry on the show next week. But I have a big announcement that we're going to make next week on Tuesday, because we've got some more tickets we're going to throw into the mix. So we've got Spiderbait, we've got ABC, we've got Pseudo Echo, and we have some more. So you'll have to find out on Tuesday with the big announcement. It's pretty easy how it works. 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All thanks to Blue Social Eatery, Creative Homes, and Quick Cuts. 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

0: LFM 7SD, it's afternoons. Thanks to Peter Lee's Real Estate, the smarter agency. Now, don't forget on Monday morning to tune in to Breakfast with BJ for another Tree Tops Trivia. And, of course, it is all about the famous forests and the jungle heroes. 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Only 20 minutes from Launceston. You can book online now. But it is Treetops Trivia with BJ for breakfast on Monday morning. We'll be kicking it back off again. Coming up next, it's the two ups at two. We're going to kick it off with some dragon. We'll have a couple of songs from Taylor Dane as well. I've got Brent Crawford joining me from the Tassie Turf Club as well. And don't forget, after three today, I'll have Kerry Sees. She's going to be joining me. She's a psychic as part of the Psychic Expo on this weekend. We'll see what she has to say. That's after three today on LAFM 7SD.
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9: Good afternoon, I'm Judy Augustine. Investigations continue into the death of a 15-year-old boy after a crash in the state's northwest overnight. Police say the Devonport boy is believed to have been behind the wheel when the crash occurred at Latrobe. The two 14-year-old passengers were rushed to hospital in a serious but stable condition, while the two occupants of the second vehicle, aged in their 60s, sustained non-life-threatening injuries. It's a moment years in the making, but work has officially begun on Marinus Link. The second undersea cable between Tasmania and the mainland is expected to be complete by 2030. Federal Energy Minister Chris Bowen said it would improve Tasmania's connectivity.
10: Yes, it's about exporting Tasmania's clean pumped hydro to the mainland, but also importing solar and wind to Tasmania on days where that makes sense, so that Tasmania has more energy security.
9: Nurses at the Royal Hobart Hospital's Ward 2A are walking off the job for 20 minutes this hour to raise awareness of the pressures they say they're being placed under to operate extra beds without adequate resources. It's the latest industrial action from the ANMF as it and the Health and Community Services Union escalate amid ongoing wage negotiations with the state government. New research has found LGBTQ plus Australians are three times more likely to experience mental health issues. Monash University researchers say they have a 3.5 times higher risk of experiencing high psychological distress compared to the rest of the population. It's prompted renewed calls for more funding and awareness for organisations. And no criminal charges will be laid against Hobart's Zelinda Sherlock after she took drinks and snacks from Town Hall. The City of Hobart Deputy Mayor was referred to police by the council in July this year after photos from 2024 emerged of her and another person leaving Town Hall with a shopping bag of the council's complimentary refreshments. Ms. Sherlock apologised and referred herself to the Integrity Commission, which found there was no evidence of misconduct. The Mercury reports the matter has now been reviewed by the Director of Public Prosecutions and no further action will be taken.
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9: Sport news now, and former Perth scorcher Nick Hobson is the latest addition to the Hobart Hurricanes squad for the side's next Big Bash League campaign. He's spent his entire BBL career with the Western Australian side, but says he's joining the boys in purple because of their consistency and established playing group. At the moment, Hobson is playing T10 cricket in Vancouver. He'll make the move to Hobart this summer. AFL star Toby Green has officially landed at a new club. The former Giants captain is now a Cat. GWS receiving pick 26 in compensation for the unrestricted free agent. And the Blues have bolstered their list for 2027, securing Joel Amity from Sydney as an unrestricted free agent. The 27-year-old kicked 114 goals in his 76 games for the Swans. That's the latest news and sport. I'm Judy Augustine.
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0: Weather for Launceston, 19 and mostly sunny today. 7 overnight, some early showers and 17 tomorrow. And for Sunday, mostly sunny and 18 degrees. Scottsdale on the northeast, 17 and mostly cloudy today. 8 overnight, mostly cloudy and 16 tomorrow. And a possible shower and 18 for Sunday. And St Helens in the east coast, 16 and showers clearing today. 11 overnight, possible showers and 15 tomorrow. And possible showers and 17 for Sunday. 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
11: Check, check 1, 2. We know you love variety, and we also know that two is better than one. 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This is the Two Ups at Two. 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

0: LFM 7SD, Shane Bryan with you and Taylor Dane there. Can't get enough of your love and I'll be your shelter. 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And I love the lineup for 2027. Jet, who will be absolutely fantastic to see. UMI, The Cat Empire, Something for Kate, John Butler Trio, and there's also celebrity chef Adam Law. He is going to be in the MasterChef area. 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You can get the 3-day pass. 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There's some reserved seating tables. There's the masterclass, and there's also the Festivali lunch with guest Adam Law. So head over to festivali.com.au. The tickets have gone on sale today. You don't want to miss out. They always sell really super fast. This is LAFM 7SD. We're going to continue the 2 Ups very shortly, and Brent Crawford from the Tassie Turf Club is going to join it.
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10: 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Two songs from the same artist. This is the Two Up to Two. 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

0: IFM 7SD, you're on the Two Ups at Two, thanks to Peter Lee's Real Estate, the smarter agency, and I've got a guest here at an earlier time than normal, Brent Crawford. How are you?
1: Shane, great to be back.
0: Mate, I brought you in earlier because we've got a psychic coming in to chat.
1: I hear.
0: About a few things, so we'll see if... I'm convinced there's a ghost in this place.
1: We'll see how she delivers.
0: Yes, we shall see. Now, last week, we weren't here because... You were sick as...
1: Well, yes.
0: You weren't the only one.
1: I was a bit missing in action, so you had a couple of weeks off during the couple of weeks before. And then last week, unfortunately, I came down with the influenza A. Now, I had COVID a couple of times back in the day, which was okay. Mm, mm. This was horrendous.
0: So this was... this you actually got this... at your birthday party.
1: I did actually get it at my birthday party, so that was a great present, and it actually did wipe a few people out.
0: But how many?
1: About 40 of them.
0: Oh, no!
1: But anyway, we're back on track now, Shane. We're healthy, fit, and raring to go, and what a massive weekend in sport it is.
0: Yes, yes. Now, in your sickness, yes. Did you happen to catch the grand final?
1: Absolutely, I did. Let's firstly touch on Kylie.
0: Well, yes, okay.
1: She absolutely nailed it. I think the best part of it too was, and I think you said to me the other day, the way she just embraces herself with everybody.
0: She was fantastic.
1: It doesn't matter if it was a lead singer or a guy on the door or a security guard or whatever. She just embraces it. And even the build-up, like she's such a Melbourne girl through and through, and she really brought Melbourne to the heart of it, didn't she? And she just nailed it.
0: I heard someone say... that they went to a Kylie concert and the support act was AFL.
1: Well said.
0: Yeah.
1: Yeah, well said.
0: She did such a great job.
1: She did. She was certainly the best since Robbie Williams. I think her and Robbie Williams have been far the best, say, over the past 10 to 20 years. And, of course, Robbie Williams, he's the guest singer for the Melbourne Cup this year in Melbourne.
0: Yeah, right. Wow.
1: Which is a very big deal.
0: Nice.
1: But, no, she was great.
0: Nice.
1: And the grand final itself, like, just what an epic grand final.
0: Oh, wasn't it?
1: We really fill and we really bleed for Freo. They had the game won pretty much everywhere. But in the last 20 years of AFL, Shane, I've never seen a stronger team than the Brisbane Lions at finals times.
0: Didn't they come through?
1: They just deliver, you know, that last 5 minutes to be 10 minutes down. But even just through the whole final series over the past 3 or 4 years, they've sort of had seasons where they've sort of sat fourth or fifth on the ladder. Mm. But when it comes to final times, and Chris Fagan should be absolutely knighted.
0: Yeah.
1: Just a fantastic effort to win 3 in a row, and what a fantastic way for him to end his premiership career as a coach.
0: What do you think he's going to do now?
1: I believe he's retiring.
0: Yeah?
1: I believe so.
0: I've heard some people say that he's had some good offers, that's it, yeah?
1: He can do no more, can he?
0: No.
1: He can do no more and bow out as a winner, and you're just an absolute doyen of your craft.
0: Yeah. 3 premiers.
1: Yep.
0: Well done.
1: Absolutely.
0: Yep.
1: Absolutely. And what a great season it was. All the finals were fantastic. The week before, Hawthorn versus Freo. Every round was great. AFL nailed it this year. The wildcard round worked really well for the first finals, and I think it was just a great AFL season.
0: And then, of course, next year, last year for the Hawks.
1: Last year for the Tassie Hawks here in Launceston, and then it's the time for the Tassie Devils and time for Tasmania to shine at the AFL level.
0: Yeah.
1: And what a great job the VFL did with the Tassie Devils. They got to the preliminary final there. They did a super job, so let's just hope that brings it on to the AFL for the Tassie Devils as well.
0: Absolutely. Now, let's go to horse racing. Friday night is back in Lonnie now.
1: Launceston Friday night racing is back. We had one last Friday for grand final eve, which was a great meeting, and now we've got the next 4 Fridays in October, so Friday night racing back at Launceston. First race tonight at 6 o'clock, so please come out. Mm. Enjoy the great new caterers they've got there, the food and beverage as well. Got great racing, and racing's back and we can't wait. So really looking forward.
0: Any tips for tonight?
1: Well, I'm going to show you my hand, Shane. I've got a runner tonight, actually.
0: Oh,
1: race,
0: nice.
1: I do. Race 2, number 10, Zuni. She'll be hard to beat, so I've got a little share in her, so let's have a dollar each way on her.
0: Yep.
1: And I really do like one of Johnny Blacker's tonight. Race 5, number 2, Stolaway Ned. Erica Byrne-Burke, who was the premier rider for the season last year, she rides him, so that's race 5, number 2, Stolaway Ned. But I think the most exciting news for Launceston this week, we've often spoken, Shane, over the past 12 months about Jackson Radley.
0: Yep.
1: Jackson Radley was an apprentice to John Blacker. He was a Hadspin boy. He's got his first Group 1 ride tomorrow in Sydney.
0: Right.
1: It's really happened very, very quickly. We always thought he'd get to this level. We've often said this over the past few weeks, and he's done it. Race 8, number 15 tomorrow, Plymouth. He rides in the Epsom Handicap for his bosses, the Hayes boys.
0: Mm-hmm.
1: And just a great effort for Jackson Radley to have his first Group 1 ride in Sydney against the likes of James McDonald and Jason Collett and Tom Berry. So he's really up with the big boys tomorrow. He's a long shot the horse, but what a great feat for him to be riding at Randwick tomorrow at Group 1 level.
0: Where does he go from there? Really, if you're at Group 1?
1: He'll continue to get those lightweight rides during the Spring Carnival, but this horse only has 50 kilos tomorrow, hence why he's riding the horse. But the world is his oyster. He's had such a great winter. He's now looking forward to a great spring. And let's cheer Jackson home for Launceston Race 8, number 15, Plymouth, at Sydney, at Randwick tomorrow. And our other glamour boy, Jabes Johnson, he rides at Flemington tomorrow, and he's got a really good ride in Race 5, number 14, Tennessee Bound. And let's not forget Froggy Newitt. Our legend status, good old Froggy.
0: Now, Froggy's joining you on the podcast.
1: He is now joining us on the podcast, which is a really great get for us. And he's just been made into legend status here in Tasmania with the Hall of Fame. He's got a great ride tomorrow too, Shane. Race 7, number 13, New Look, which is heading towards a Melbourne Cup. So have a dollar each way on New Look tomorrow. But, mate, AFL's over. Horse racing's about to go bang. And plenty of sport around Launceston this weekend as well.
0: Yeah, fantastic. Fantastic. Well, I also believe, too, just touching on the sickness, that the sickness has gone rampant through Melbourne now.
1: Absolutely.
0: Was that your doing?
1: I hope not. I hope not.
0: Fantastic. Look, big night of racing in Lonnie. Yes. Head out there. What time do the gates open?
1: Gates open at 5, first race at 6 o'clock, last race at 9:30.
0: Fantastic. Brent Crawford, thanks for joining us.
1: Good on you, Shane. Thanks, mate.
0: Brent Crawford, Tassie Turf Club. We're going to continue the two ups very shortly. Stick around.
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1: Double vision for your ears. Two songs from the same artist. This is the Two Ups and Two. 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

0: And wrapping up the two after two, coming up next hour, it's afternoons, thanks to Peter Lee's Real Estate, the Smarter Agency. And I've got a special guest joining me. The Body Mind Psychic Festival is on this weekend at the Albert Hall. And I've got Kerry Sees, who is the organizer, joining me now. Kerry is a psychic, and I've just got this feeling that this building is haunted. In fact, I've heard some things. One of the other announcers has heard some things and seen some things. I want to get Kerry's take on it as well. So Kerry Sees from the Body Mind Psychic Festival joins us next hour. Stick around. It's going to be a lot of fun. This is LAFM 7SD. Time for news.
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11: Good afternoon, I'm Gareth Thompson. Work has finally begun on Marinus Link, with the second undersea cable touted as a game changer to improve Tasmania's energy security. Federal Energy Minister Chris Bowen says it's an important project for the whole country.
12: And this is hundreds of kilometres of transmission under the Bass Strait, which will better connect the two islands that make up Australia, Tasmania and the mainland of Australia, and ensure our energy security both on the mainland and in Tasmania for many generations to come.
11: The cable is expected to be complete by 2030. A teen who died in a crash in the state's northwest overnight was most likely the driver, according to Tasmania Police. The 15-year-old from Devonport died at the scene, while two 14-year-old passengers remain serious but stable in hospital. The driver and passenger of the other car sustained non-life-threatening injuries. Taswater has announced a pause on its controversial sewerage bill hikes for non-residential customers. The utility concedes sporting clubs, manufacturers and others were unfairly hit by a change in the way it charges for the sewerage connections that came into effect July 1. The backdown comes amid discussion between Taswater, the economic regulator, and the Rockcliffe government. Labor is promising to crack down on lawyers and migration agents who pursue visa applications with no reasonable prospect of success. It's part of a wider migration overhaul, which will also see many international students banned from bringing their families here. Assistant Citizenship Minister Julian Hill telling a conference that won't impact those already in the country.
13: The families already in Australia are fully grandfathered as an exception, because this government's not in the business of breaking up families who are already onshore here.
11: And Tassie political giant Don Wing has died. Born in Ulverston, Wing served as Mayor of Launceston from 1983 to 87, then later as President of the Legislative Council in a parliamentary career spanning nearly three decades. Don passed away last night, aged 88.
10: Fed up with tense muscles, stress and muscle cramps keeping you up at night? 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
11: In sport, the Hobart Hurricanes have signed former Perth scorcher Nick Hobson for the next Big Bash League. He's currently playing T10 cricket in Vancouver and will make the move to Hobart in summer.
14: Yeah, there's a role there. They're after a left-handed option through their middle order. And yeah, it's a role I've been playing for Perth and really enjoy as well. So.
11: And after the Jackies managed that two-point win over Melbourne United last night at home in the NBL, tonight the Sixers face the Hawks in Wollongong and the South East Melbourne Phoenix tackle the Wildcats in Perth. I'm Gareth Thompson. That's the latest.
3: 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LAFM's three-day forecast.
0: Weather for Launceston, 19 and mostly sunny today. 7 overnight, some early showers and 17 tomorrow. And for Sunday, mostly sunny and 18 degrees. Scottsdale on the northeast, 17 and mostly cloudy today. 8 overnight, mostly cloudy and 16 tomorrow. And a possible shower and 18 for Sunday. And St Helens in the east coast, 16 and showers clearing today. 11 overnight, possible showers and 15 tomorrow. And possible showers and 17 for Sunday. 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
10: Turning the workday down and all the good stuff up. It's Afternoons with Shane.
0: Happy Friday. Shane Bryan with you. I hope you're having a fantastic day. This afternoon, I've got a special guest joining me. Her name is Kerry Sees. She's the organiser of the Body Mind Psychic Festival, and she is a psychic. I'm going to ask her thoughts. Going to get her to do a little bit of a reading on this building, because I don't know. I'm convinced that we have visitors here. I'm pretty convinced. I'm hearing a lot of noises on weekends, and there's no one else here, so it could be. It could be. I'm going to see what she has to say a little bit later on this hour. Right now, though, let's get underway. This is the Pointer Sisters. Jump for My Love. Good afternoon. Thanks to Peter Lee's Real Estate, the smarter agency.

0: LAFM 7SD and a perfect song to lead into my next guest. You're on Afternoons, thanks to Peter Lee's Real Estate, the smarter agency. This weekend, it is the Body Mind Psychic Festival. It's being held at the Albert Hall tomorrow and Sunday. And I've got the organiser here and psychic herself, Kerry Sees. How are you, Kerry?
1: I'm very good, thank you, Shane. How are you going?
0: I'm good. Welcome to the show.
1: Thank you for having me.
0: Now, you've got this incredible event happening over 2 days, and I believe that a lot of people may remember the Body Mind Psychic Expo from, oh, I'm going to say about 9 years ago, 2017?
1: Yes, around about nine. The last one was 2017, yes.
0: Right. What happened to it? Why did it disappear?
1: Well, it disappeared because the people that used to own it, they ended up, well, COVID, number one, and then the organiser, she ended up very unwell and passed away. Right. So her daughter has just decided not to come back to Tasmania.
0: Yeah.
1: So then I just decided, well, why not?
0: Why not? And so you're no stranger to this because you do these events right around Australia.
1: Right around Australia. I've organised all the Body Mind Psychic, which I purchased last year in November and only ever ran in Adelaide.
0: Yes.
1: So this one in this name. And so we're now, I'm now taking it all around Australia. So I've got a very busy year next year.
0: Yeah. Now, how's it all shaping up this year?
1: It is shaping up very well. You know, like everything, a few hiccups, but, you know, we always rise above it.
0: Yeah.
1: And, but it's coming together very nicely.
0: And you've got a lot more Tasmanian exhibitors here this year.
1: We do.
0: Yeah.
1: Yes,
0: yeah.
1: Absolutely.
0: A lot of them couldn't get over on the from the mainland on the boat.
1: No, unfortunately not because of the boat and the decommission and not running for 2 weeks. And so all the carnival people for the shows have all taken all the space. And myself, even I could not get over with my car.
0: Yeah.
1: So I've had to fly in, and you know, you've just got to run with it.
0: But that's good. You're showcasing a lot of Tasmanian talent, which is
1: absolutely
0: fantastic.
1: Absolutely, 100%.
0: Now it's cheap to get in. It's not expensive to get in. It's $10
1: at
0: the door. And how's it all going? Are you getting a lot of pre-sales and that?
1: Yes, we've had quite a lot of pre-sales already. They're on Eventbrite. So if anybody wants to go on Eventbrite, it is cheaper at $7 plus booking fee. And if not, you can just come to the door and it's $10.
0: If I come along, can I get, do I have to book in for readings with people?
1: With the readers,
0: that are there?
1: You will be able to book in, yes.
0: Yeah. And you've got a selection of different readers, of course.
1: Yes, we've got a selection of readers and healers. And we've got a business called Spirit Rise as well. And they're

0: amazing and has an amazing property to go to in the Tamar Valley.
1: Right.
0: And we've got skincare. We have Swarovski Crystal Jewelry. Yeah. And Sonia from Crystalistic, she creates and makes all her own jewellery.
1: Oh,
0: and she
1: wow.
0: can do things on the spot as well.
1: Yeah, fantastic.
0: Yes.
1: Fantastic.
0: So we've got some witchy stuff and yep. We've got clothing. If anybody's familiar with Camilla, the brand yep. Camilla. So we've got all Camilla clothing there as well.
1: Really?
0: So
1: wow.
0: which is pre-loved. So yep. And we've got new stuff as well.
1: There you go. If you want some pre-loved Camilla clothes,
0: yes.
1: Then definitely head along to this. You yourself, you're a psychic.
0: I'm Australia's crystal ball reader, psychic yeah. medium, black mirror
1: reader. How did you start in that? How did you get into that?
0: Well, I didn't learn. It is a gift from the yeah. age of three. My mother was very psychic. And so through her, we started seances at the age of 10. She showed
1: right.
0: me that to work it the right way. And so ever since then, 46 years, and I've been reading. So I started off with psychometry. So if people don't know what psychometry is, it's actually holding people's jewellery, glasses, anything mm-hmm. personal, keys, and I use the person's energy to do readings.
1: Yeah, right.
0: And then I had people say to me, oh, is that all you do? And I felt a bit deflated. So then I was overseas and I found my crystal ball, which is over 40 years old.
1: Yeah, right.
0: So her name's Christabella
1: yep.
0: and she's always in a hot pink ball bag as
1: right.
0: well. And she travels all around Australia with me.
1: So we might go to a song. And can I give you something to hold?
0: Sure.
1: And
0: I'd love to do that.
1: You can give me a bit of a reading.
0: Absolutely.
1: 100%.
0: Why
1: not?
0: Love to do it.
1: Okay. Well, look, this is Crowded House. When we come back, we'll see whether you can give me a bit of a reading.
0: Absolutely.
1: We're chatting with Kerry Sees. You're on LAFM 7SD.

0: 7SD, Shane Bryan with you. It's Crowded House, Something So Strong. You're on the afternoon show. And I've got Kerry Sees here. She is the organiser of the Body Mind Psychic Festival. I've given her my ring. She's rolling it around in her hand. She's already said a few things, but she's going to give me a few little readings. What can you see, Kerry?
1: Well, what I can see here, number one, you need to get your eyes tested. That's what I keep getting because I'm getting vision wobbling. But what I keep getting here and being spoken to is a man with a Valiant. He's showing, it was his pride and joy. And I say, this is your father. And I can see this Valiant. He was very proud of you, very proud of the family. But his pride and joy was his Valiant. Just keeps showing me this Valiant.
0: Okay, so my father actually had a Valiant.
1: Oh, wow.
0: And as kids, when we left Melbourne and we travelled to Brisbane and the Gold Coast, he piled everything in the Valiant. And we travelled up the coast in this old Valiant, and it was his pride and joy.
1: With a green towel.
0: Yes.
1: He's just shown me a green towel. I don't know what that significance is.
0: He had it in the front seat all the time, yeah.
1: Okay. Well, it was his pride and joy, and he's very proud. So he's very proud of you, very proud of where you're at today. And a lot of ghosts in here. I've got to tell you.
0: We'll get to that. I want to talk with you about that.
1: They've started.
0: Okay.
1: Yes, I can feel them up and down. All and right. I mean, you guys can't see us, but Shane, can you see all
0: You've
1: the
0: got,
1: hair?
0: You have got goosebumps everywhere. Okay.
1: All the hair on my arms are old and I'm cold.
0: Wow. Okay.
1: All right. So, but the other thing that I can see here is that once you get your eyes tested, you'll be able to see a little bit better, obviously. But what I can see here for you as well, there's going to be a move of a house or a new, I'll say another new location. And what I'll say with that, it could be a rental or it could be an Airbnb or something like that. Mm. And but you and your wife, I can see here that you're going to resource. There's going to be something about resourcing into something. Just privately for you guys.
0: Okay.
1: Okay. It's not a work thing. It's more of, oh, well, I've got this extra cash here and I'll go and purchase this or do something with it.
0: Right.
1: But it'll generate funds as well. All right. The other thing that I can see, your grandmother has just come in and she used to do really good apple pie. I can smell apple pie. All right.
0: Right, yes.
1: And you know, like back in the day, and I'll say back in the day because I'm going back in the olden days, that when the, let's say grandmothers, great-grandmothers used to cook and they used to cook like pies, they always put forks in the to air or steam.
0: Yeah.
1: And she's showing me the right way to actually do that. And if you've got sisters or female family members, if they cook it, they do exactly the same thing.
0: Yes, right.
1: She's showing me that.
0: Yeah.
1: Okay.
0: Yeah.
1: Because it's the right way.
0: It's the right way to do it. Yeah. Yeah.
1: Because you've got to let it steam, not just boil.
0: Yeah. Yeah. Fantastic.
1: I'm getting a cooking lesson.
0: Yeah, I can see that. I can see that. Well, you know what? I you were talking about the ghosts. I want to come back. We'll have a quick break. I want to come back and I want to ask you whether this building that we're in is haunted.
1: Oh my God, look at my arms. Seriously, if you could see, I have goosebumps everywhere.
0: Okay. A lot of people who have worked at LAFM and our sister station Chile have said, "Oh, there's definitely ghosts in the building." So, stick around and we'll have a chat about that.
1: Would love to.
0: Awesome. This is LAFM 7SD, Kerry Sees from the Body Mind Psychic Festival.
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3: How was International Dog Day? 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

0: That was ABBA. Man After Midnight. Shane Bryan with you. This is the afternoon show, and I'm chatting with Kerry Sees. She is the organiser of the Body, Mind, Psychic Expo or festival that is on. It's going to be on tomorrow and Sunday.
1: Yes.
0: Costs $10 at the door. And, of course, it's going to be held at the Albert Hall.
1: Yes.
0: Now, Kerry, I mentioned to you, well, you feel spirits, do you?
1: I feel spirits all the time.
0: All the time. Okay. I and some other people who have work here and have worked here feel that maybe that we're not alone in this building. What do you feel?
1: You are definitely not alone in this building. I've just been feeling it since the last time.
0: Yeah.
1: What I feel is there is a man. I don't know if there's another floor upstairs.
0: No, there's not.
1: Right. Well, there's somebody that I will say fell through the roof.
0: Right.
1: Okay. And I'm going back early 1900s.
0: Right.
1: All right. And so there is a man that is here. He wears a top hat as well.
0: Oh, not the top hat man.
1: He's a top hat man.
0: Oh, dear.
1: Okay. I don't know about the top hat man, but anyway, I can see the top hat man. And but he's quite happy. He likes the building. I would say he was a previous owner of this building. But there is also a little girl around. So I don't know if you ever hear... because there's stairs here. I don't know if you ever hear the footsteps of stairs.
0: Okay,
1: people.
0: Now I haven't said a thing to you.
1: No,
0: have
1: you
0: I?
1: Have not.
0: Okay. I constantly hear, and I'm here late night sometimes, I'm here on Saturdays on my own sometimes, I constantly hear footsteps running through the hall.
1: There you go, there's the little girl. There's a little girl that is here running, and I can hear the footsteps as I'm talking to you. But I also think this little girl is related to the top hat man.
0: Yeah, right.
1: Okay, so it's going back a lot of years ago, and I'm talking probably late 1800s, early 1900s.
0: Right.
1: If the building wasn't here then, it's to do with that land.
0: Right.
1: There was something else here.
0: Yeah.
1: So, but he fell through. I can see him falling through a roof.
0: Okay.
1: So, but he always wore a top hat.
0: All right. Maybe we've got some listeners out there that might know a bit more of the history of this building.
1: This would be amazing.
0: Wouldn't it be incredible?
1: Absolutely.
0: We are moving from this building.
1: Oh.
0: We are going to a brand new building that's being built at the moment.
1: Yes.
0: And it's over in Invermay. Now, our GM, Natalie, she wants to know, are we going to be moving in on time?
1: Well, I can see March actually being a very, very, very busy month. And because it will be a bit of a short month due to Easter, there's a lot of movement happening, without a doubt. But what I do see here, lots of electrical. There's going to be, I won't say problems, there will be a few hiccups.
0: Okay.
1: So if you're wanting to be there by the end of March, I think it's going to be April.
0: Yeah, right.
1: Okay. So it could be by the middle of April. But what I can see here, it's just more about the electricals. Because you have so much that you have to have done with what you do, it needs to be right, obviously.
0: Yes.
1: But what I can see here, it will work, but there's a lot of cutouts.
0: A lot of cutouts.
1: Yes. Yeah, so you could be talking and then...
0: dropping out. Okay.
1: Absolutely. Cutting out.
0: Awesome.
1: So
0: I love those teething problems. Right.
1: Yeah,
0: that's great.
1: That'll be your teething problems. But once you've got that under control, or the electrical people have that under control,
0: okay,
1: then I can see here that all work fine. So by the middle of April, I can certainly see you being in there.
0: Okay, there you go. You've heard it first. We're going to be broadcasting live from the middle of April in the new building. So
1: I'll come over.
0: Awesome. Awesome. Look, Kerry, wonderful to chat with you. I really appreciate it. And glad that you could confirm a couple of things that I felt about the building. Tomorrow, what time do we kick off at the at Albert Hall?
1: 10 o'clock tomorrow.
0: 10 o'clock?
1: Yes, till 6. And 10 o'clock till 4 on Sunday.
0: Fantastic. So it's the Body Mind Spirit Festival. Sorry, Body Mind Psychic Festival. And if you want to head there early, grab yourself a reading as well.
1: Yes.
0: It's going to be a fantastic day.
1: Well, just remember, everybody, it's only 84 days to Christmas.
0: Oh, wonderful. Thanks for reminding us.
1: Thank you for having me.
0: Kerry, thanks for joining us on the show.
1: Thank you.
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10: LAFM, real-time traffic. Looking to Goderich Street's Nimbamate, there's heavy southbound congestion with traffic slowing from Forster Street, and those delays continue right down passing Lindsay Street and onto Lower Charles Street. Otherwise, over on the West Tamar Highway, now there's some patchy delays both ways for those travelling through Riverside. The Snooze Flash Sale is on now with 20 to 50% off an amazing range. Hurry, the Snooze Flash Sale must end Sunday. It's amazing what a little snooze can do. I'm Mia, more traffic soon on LAFM.
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0: And that wraps up the show for another day. I'll be back again on Monday. And, of course, we'll have another round of Rocktober. If you want to pick up tickets to go and see ABC or Spiderbait. And we've also got Pseudo Echo up at Fourth Pub. But we do have a big reveal happening on Tuesday for another concert. You'll have to wait until then. Thanks for joining us on the show. Have a fantastic weekend. Catch you later.
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9: Hi, I'm Gareth Thompson. The state opposition has slammed the Rockcliffe government after Tazwater agreed to pause its sewerage price hikes for clubs and other organisations. It follows consultation with the Rockcliffe and local governments and the regulator in the wake of pushback from sports clubs in particular, struggling to meet the new fee structure. Labor Minister Dean Winter says the price hike backflip is a sign of mismanagement.
10: We've got Tazwater that hasn't been able to manage its assets, that's now overseeing massive price rises and then having to go back on their own price rises today. This has been a clown show from day one. Jeremy Rockcliffe's been complicit in it every step of the way.
9: Tasmanian Energy Minister Nick Digan says the start of work on Marinus Link has been a long time coming. The second undersea cable between Tasmania and the mainland is being built to improve the state's energy security.
2: This project, as I say, has been around for more than a decade. It has been thoroughly scrutinised from every angle imaginable. It has been through all of the regulatory processes and we would abide by all of those things, and now we are moving into the delivery phase.
9: A third man's been charged over a 17-kilo ice seizure at Burnie last month, the methamphetamine discovered after a vehicle search. Authorities initially arresting a 40-year-old New South Wales man and a 41-year-old Hobart man. The latest arrest is a 33-year-old man from New Norfolk, with police believing he's a member of an outlaw motorcycle gang. And Huon Aquaculture is marking 40 years of operation with a free community exhibition in Hobart. It's grown from a small family-owned farm on the Huon River to being purchased by a major multinational company supporting around 1,000 jobs. The exhibition will offer interactive activities, tastings and displays between 10 and 4 this weekend at Hobart's Waterfront Pavilion.
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9: In sport, the Hobart Hurricanes have signed former Perth Scorcher Nick Hobson for the next Big Bash League. He's currently playing T10 cricket in Vancouver and will make the move to Hobart in summer.
12: Yeah, there's a role there. They're after a left-handed option through their middle order. It's a role I've been playing for Perth and really enjoy as well. So.
9: And after the Jackies managed that 2-point win over Melbourne United last night at home in the NBL, tonight the Sixers face the Hawks in Wollongong and the South East Melbourne Phoenix tackle the Wildcats in Perth. I'm Gareth Thompson. That's the latest.
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14: Over on the Midland Highway, there's some southbound traffic slowing on approach to the Kings Meadows Link merge. And nearby on Hobart Road, it is moving busy both ways at Risley Street. Otherwise, checking on the West Tamar Highway, now there's some patchy delays both ways for those travelling through Riverside. We all want our kids to be safe, but many aren't. 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Search Stadium of Hope. I'm Mia. More traffic soon on LAFM.
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0: Weather for Launceston, we saw a top of 19 today, heading to 7 overnight. Early showers and 17 tomorrow, and mostly sunny and 18 for Sunday. Scottsdale in the northeast, it was a top of 17 degrees today, heading to 8 overnight, mostly cloudy and 16 tomorrow, possible shower and 18 for Sunday. And St Helens in the east coast, it was a top of 16 today, heading to 11 overnight, possible showers and 15 tomorrow, and for Sunday, possible showers and 17 degrees. 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
28: It's Jonesy and Amanda. Do you have a special subject?
29: No, I don't. You do, though. I know you do. In fact, you've got a few. You always, it's very hard for me to give you a compliment, but you know a lot of stuff and you remember things.
28: Why is it so hard for you to give me a compliment?
29: Just accept the compliment.
28: Yeah, no, but...
29: The compliment is that you have an extremely good memory, and if you hear something once, annoyingly, you'll hold on to it and you will remember it.
28: Well, you do the same, friend. It's like I'm looking into a mirror.
29: You often say I'm a dredger.
28: But you are a giant dredger. Oh, there'll be something I've done to some...
29: Like 10 minutes before. It will be 10 minutes before, and you say, why are you bringing that?
28: Some
29: I'll say,
28: minor,
29: it was last half
28: some
29: hour.
28: Some minor slight from 1999, and you'll bring it up.
29: That wasn't minor. We are discussing Jonesy and his very specialist subject.
28: And Amanda's fight with ChatGPT. That's coming up as well. It's Jonesy and Amanda driving you home for Jam Nation.
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0: role?
1: Your name?
2: Emily Medhurst.
1: Your occupation?
2: Policy researcher.
1: And your specialist subject?
2: Transport for London maquette.
1: The history of the carpet-like fabric used to cover the seats of the capital's public transport vehicles. In 2 minutes. Here we go. Which design depicting landmarks such as the Dome of St. Paul's and the London Eye is named after the publicity manager who commissioned moquettes for London Transport in the 1930s?
2: Barman.
1: Yes, in the 1990s, a branded moquette featuring lines of classification headings from the Yellow Pages telephone directory was used on which tube line?
2: Circle.
1: Yes, Bushy and Bell size are two moquettes created by which designer, following the brief that the material needed to look fresh at all times, even after bricklayers had sat on it?
2: Enid Mark.
1: Yes, the 1940s moquette known as Roundel or Bullseye was originally attributed to Eddie Chapman, but was later discovered to be the work of which other designer?
2: Joy Jarvis.
1: It was Joy Jarvis.
0: It was Joy Jarvis.
3: How do you know?
0: I'm glad when they designed, then they're talking about when bricklayer sat on it, it was Enid Marks and not Richard. Oh, no, I'm sorry, I meant Skid.
3: Yeah.
0: Well, that's dreadful.
3: Yeah, you've mucked that up.
0: I've completely mucked it up.
3: Okay. But what so would, your specialist
0: what,
3: subject,
0: what
3: Amanda?
0: Would be your specialist subject? And it can't be Harley Davidson's and it can't be.
3: What about Suzuki music? Motorcycles?
0: No, no, no.
3: Hondas? I got no motorcycles.
0: No motorcycles.
3: You know, when I was a kid, I was a big fan of outboard motors.
0: All right, done, done.
3: But hang on.
0: I'm going to get onto it. When we return, I'm going to quiz you.
3: Just like your cutting humour, which we just witnessed.
0: I'm going to quiz you.
3: On outboard. No, actually, I'm up for motors. This because I had every catalogue. Whenever I'd go along as a kid, and I didn't have a boat. I didn't have an outboard motor. My dad didn't have a boat. But I used to love particularly outboard motors. And I used to like the through-hub exhaust. When the through-hub exhaust came out, that was my bag.
0: Was it?
3: Yeah.
0: Next to nave?
3: Up until that, they didn't have through-hub exhaust.
0: This may be a terrible idea cavitation for a segment.
3: Plate.
0: Okay.
3: But then when the through-hub exhaust came out.
0: Maybe we could go back to your musical knowledge. No, I'm going to ask you questions about outdoor motors when we return.
3: Outdoor motors or outboard motors?
0: Outboard motors. 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No, all right, outboard motors. I'm going to ask you some questions.
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1: Yes!
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0: Hello, it's Jonesy and Amanda driving you home.
1: We've been talking about specialist subjects and a woman that I saw on English Mastermind, and she had a very specific field of interest.
2: And your specialist subject?
3: Transport for London maquette.
2: The history of the carpet-like fabric used to cover the seats of the capital's public transport vehicles. In 2 minutes, here we go. Which design depicting landmarks such as the Dome of St. Paul's and the London Eye is named after the publicity manager who commissioned moquettes for London Transport in the 1930s?
3: Barman.
2: Yes.
1: So I asked you what your field of interest was, and you've actually got a lot of knowledge. You actually do. You're a very knowledgeable person.
0: Yeah, well, that's
1: music.
0: Why I'm in this business.
1: I'm being sincere about you. You have more knowledge than I think most people in this industry do. It's not always good knowledge. That's it might be about episode 4 of The Love Boat in 1978.
0: Was that when Isaac found true love?
1: See, yes.
0: That's a very nice thing for you to say.
1: No, I think you're a very knowledgeable person because I'm stunned at your memory. Information goes in and it actually really stays in. You have an incredible
0: memory. But not important
1: memory.
0: Information.
1: No, it's never important
0: Unfortunately,
1: information.
0: Unfortunately, it's nothing important. It's just junk.
1: But you know things about music, you know things about motorcycles. But so we've nominated outboard motors that you say you used to be obsessed with.
0: When I was a boy, I was obsessed with outboard motors. Okay. I don't know why, I just like the look of them.
1: All right. Well, let's start the show.
0: Okay.
1: Well, hello and welcome to What Does Brendan Jones Know About Outdoor Motors?
0: Outboard motors.
1: Outboard motors.
0: Yep.
1: And today, what are the chances where our contestant is Brendan Jones? Hello, yep. Brendan. Tell us a bit about yourself.
0: Thanks, Eddie.
1: That's enough. Okay. You ready for question one?
0: Yes, I am. Thank you, mate.
1: You turn the music down. It's very irritating. Thank you. What's the purpose of a flywheel's magnets in many outboards?
0: Well, that's what generates, that's the alternator that generates the power, that provides the 12-volt power through the, and the alternators, depending on which one. But also, if you've got CDI ignition, am I near it?
1: I'll read the answer I've got here and see if that's what you're saying. They interact with the stator to generate electrical power.
0: But yeah, it's
1: depending on the ignition system, contribute to ignition operation.
0: Which is pretty much what I just said.
1: Was it? Okay, I'll give you that. Oh, question
0: thanks.
1: Number two, Brendan.
0: Well, what do I win, by the way?
1: Oh, wait and see. What's the most common reason an otherwise healthy outboard fails to reach its recommended watt RPM?
0: Well, it could be fuel starvation, bad injectors, a lack of fuel, lack of air, lack of spark.
1: What about incorrect propeller selection? Too much pitch is a common cause.
0: Well, I was about to go into the propeller and pitch.
1: Come on.
0: You weren't specific. You didn't mention from the power head,
1: Brendan,
0: to the propeller.
1: Okay. Here's question number three.
0: I'd like to...
1: Here's question number three. What is the purpose of a torque tab on an outboard?
0: That goes on the cavitation plate and it deems the torque of where whatever the propeller's thrust is coming out, you can set the torque tab. So as what bias of the engine. Well,
1: that's
0: pull away
1: not
0: from
1: what
0: your,
1: it says here.
0: It does.
1: How do you know what it says here?
0: Because it says. Cause you're,
1: what it says is to counteract... Steering torque and improves straight line handling.
0: That's exactly what I just said.
1: Did you think, Ryan, that's what he... No.
0: Oh, that's bullshit. That's exactly what I just said.
1: This is why you can't go on those shows because you're too rude. Here's one more. Why do single propeller outboards tend to produce steering torque?
0: Because of the aforementioned torque tab, because there's only one propeller. It's pitched for one side.
1: Well, look, that's not what this says.
0: Well,
1: it says the rotating propeller and its interaction with the water create asymmetric...
0: That's exactly what I said.
1: No, you did. Asymmetric force... They'd be transmitted through the motor to the boat. Look at your face. You know you're...
0: You're doing a terrible job, Eddie.
1: Well, if you could answer a couple of questions, what a shame. You haven't won anything. You know what you were going to win?
0: What?
1: You know I've been doing my vocal exercises and blowing bubbles into the water. That's 4 days old and you were going to win that. Everyone goes home empty-handed.
0: This is the worst game show I've ever been on.
1: And you've been on some shockers.
0: I've been on some dreadful... I was on Poo Your Pants for Cash.
1: I won that, if I remember correctly. I'm dining out on it.
0: Okay, thank you.
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16: Over in Kings Meadows, the Midland Highway is still slowing southbound on approach to the Kings Meadows Link merge. Otherwise, nearby on Hobart Road, it is moving busy both ways at Risley Street. And looking to Newstead, there's some westbound traffic slowing on Hobblers Bridge Road on approach to Banquet Road. The Snooze Flash Sale is on now with 20 to 50% off an amazing range. Hurry, the Snooze Flash Sale must end Sunday. It's amazing what a little snooze can do. I'm Mia, more traffic soon on LAFM.
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18: Good morning, I'm Ebony Ablett. For information to help them solve who unlawfully set fire to the female toilets at the Scottsdale Recreation Centre, the new Western Stand at York Park's been unveiled as part of major redevelopments.
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18: 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Meantime, there's still no word on the future of Bell Bay Aluminium.
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0: Hello there, it's Jonesy Demanda driving you home. I've just had some derision from the young people at the radio station. I brought in my local newspaper and it was a bit sodden from the dew. So I brought it in. I've just been drying it out on my desk.
1: How
0: here.
1: Old are you?
0: I love reading my local newspaper.
1: You're going to bring your slippers in.
0: Because the local newspaper for me, I go straight to the letters to the editor. Largely, it's kids on e-bikes, then it's dogs off leashes, and then someone's elderly relative who was disorientated.
1: Let me guess. Fell over, and it's a thank you to the strangers who helped.
0: And then they say, you don't see that anymore these days. But then I would argue, actually, in the paper every week, someone's helping out everyone. So really, yip-yah. So that's pretty much what we have in there. But then I like to look at other local newses, like around the world, like Essex, for example. You know, over in Essex?
1: Mm-hmm.
0: And if I go to my big wall of intros, we've got local news. I'm just looking.
1: I bet you've got one for Essex. You've got one for everywhere.
0: Aberdeen.
1: Yeah, it starts with an E.
0: There it is, Brian. Local news happening now in Essex.
2: You're acting like an idiot.
0: Locally. A man left a dog walker distressed after they spotted him walking around a nature reserve in a compromising position. I'll let this local take up the story.
3: Man who put a carrot up his bottom at an Essex beauty spot has admitted outraging public decency. 49-year-old Tim Meehan was said to have been on Two Tree Island near Leon Sea on March 9th when a dog walker spotted him. She realised he wasn't wearing any trousers and shortly afterwards he was seen putting the vegetable in his bottom. Meehan will return to court later this year for his sentencing.
1: He certainly found the beauty spot.
0: The story also said that he may have been intoxicated. Some other comments.
1: Some of the comments are hilarious. Was he trying to tease the rabbit back out? Can't anyone have a hobby nowadays? At least he didn't have a leak.
0: Okay.
1: How else is he going to get five a day? And someone else said, absolute woke nonsense. You can't do nothing
0: it's
1: nowadays.
0: It's so woke these days. The defendant did say this outside the court.
4: What's up, Doc?
0: That's the local news from Essex. Local news happening now in Essex.
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0: Locally.
1: Well, look, that's enough stupidity.
0: It is hard to get your five, that food pyramid.
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18: 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This is your news now.
19: Good afternoon, I'm Gareth Thompson. It's been revealed a 15-year-old boy who died in a crash at La Trobe overnight was not wearing a seatbelt at the time of the collision. Police say the boy was in a Holden Rodeo ute with two 14-year-olds when it's believed the vehicle crossed onto the wrong side of the road into a Mercedes-Benz. Authorities say investigations indicate the 15-year-old was the driver.
20: It doesn't appear that any of the children were wearing seatbelts. If they had have been wearing seatbelts, in all probability, in the view of our crash investigators, they may very well have survived.
19: Tasmania Police Inspector Adam Spencer speaking there. The other two teens were rushed to hospital. They're in a stable condition. It's a moment years in the making, but work has officially begun on Marinus Link, the second undersea cable between Tassie and the mainland, expected to be complete by 2030. Federal Energy Minister Chris Bowen said it would improve Tasmania's connectivity.
21: Yes, it's about exporting Australia's clean, Tasmania's clean pumped hydro to the mainland, but also importing solar and wind to Tasmania on days where that makes sense, so that Tasmania has more energy security.
19: Former Tasmanian politician Donald Wing has passed away aged 88. Of his 29 years in the upper house from 1982 to 2011, Mr. Wing served as president of the Legislative Council for 6 years. The Ulverston-born former parliamentarian also served as mayor of the Launceston City Council. And members of the public will have the chance to meet Tasmanian Olympian Max Giuliani at a pool party at the revamped Glenorchy Memorial Pool tomorrow. The Olympic bronze medalist will be racing his fans in the pool and raising funds for Tasmanian charity Speak Up, Stay Chatty. The event will be held from 10 till 2 p.m. and comes as the pool reopens after more than 3 years.
22: Fed up with tense muscles, stress and muscle cramps keeping you up at night?
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19: In sport, it seems Nick Murray will still lace up the boots for the Crows next year, with Adelaide bosses saying they won't entertain his trade request to the Roos. The Crows list manager says the club's got high hopes for the key defender, saying they'd like him to see out the next 2 years of his contract. And preparations are ramping up for the Tasmania Jewels ahead of their debut into the WNBL later this month. The squad flying out to the mainland for a closed practice match with the Sydney Flames today. The clash will be held behind closed doors. That's the latest. I'm Gareth Thompson.
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25: Looking to Goderich Street in Invermay, there's some slow-moving traffic both ways on approach to Forster Street. And in Newstead, there's some southbound delays on Elfin Road, passing Hobblers Bridge Road. Otherwise, looking to Kings Meadows, the Midland Highway is still slowing southbound on approach to the Kings Meadows Link Merge. A polished man opens up, asks for help and shows up, because when they do, everyone wins. 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I'm Mia, more traffic soon. soon on LAFM.
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1: Weather for Launceston, we saw a top of 19 today, heading to 7 overnight, early showers and 17 tomorrow, and mostly sunny and 18 for Sunday. Scottsdale on the northeast, it was a top of 17 degrees today, heading to 8 overnight, mostly cloudy and 16 tomorrow, possible shower and 18 for Sunday. And St Helens in the east coast, it was a top of 16 today, heading to 11 overnight, possible showers and 15 tomorrow, and for Sunday, possible showers and 17 degrees. 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
1: Well, hello there. It's Jonesy and Amanda. I notice you're looking very firm and fruity there. You've been down at the gym again?
34: You know what's interesting when I go to the gym? I go a couple of times a week to it with my trainer. And it's about the music at the gym. There's a whole lot of people, and who gets to determine the music? We'll talk further about that.
1: I hope it's not you.
34: Enya goes a long way at that gym. 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
1: 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It's Jonesy and Amanda driving you home for Jam Nation.
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0: It's Jonesy and Amanda driving you home for Jam Nation.
1: I go to a gym that I've been going to for 100 million years, and I train with a fabulous guy called Doug, and he's seen me through two hip replacements, a fractured elbow. I'm making him sound like a terrible trainer, like I get injured all the time. But he's amazing. Training with him for years, and I go to the same gym. And it's one of those down-to-earth, normal kinds of gyms. It's not punsy in any way. And in the morning, there's lots of tradies there before they go to work, lots of older guys. Just often I'm the only woman there, but not always. Just people going about their own business. And it's friendly enough, but it's not punsy in any way.
0: You've been heard to yell out, "Do you even lift, bro?
1: Do you even lift, bro?" And usually they play the normal kind of
0: gym
1: of music you would hear in a gym.
0: Yeah, yeah, yeah. Like I like this sort of stuff. Rage Against the Machine, Killing in the Name of.
1: Do you?
0: Yeah. Well, Jim, I right? He goes to his little gym. What's your gym called again, mate?
1: His little gym.
2: It's called One Playground. We have like EDM. Like,
1: what's that?
2: Electronic dance music, like this sort of stuff.
0: It's like you're at Eurovision.
1: You're being attacked by wasps.
0: You know, when I think of gym music, I think of AC/DC, Thunderstruck, you know, as I'm benching.
1: Well, you have to put on something that everyone's going to want to hear.
0: Yep.
1: And this morning I went to the gym. There's a great guy called Johnny, who I really like.
0: Yep.
1: But he was once playing some Teddy Swims in the gym.
0: Mm-hmm.
1: And I just said to him, I like Teddy Swims too. And he said, "Wow, you love Teddy Swims. It's become this big thing of me liking Teddy Swims," which I do, but, you know, at the gym. So I walked in this morning. He said, "Amanda's here. We have to put on Teddy Swims." And so
0: he's dragged you in.
1: Dragged me in. And so while all these guys are trying to lift weights and do their gym work.
0: Do their reps.
1: Literally, this is what we were hearing. Don't you know? Oh, that's pretty cool. Then there's this. You're
0: as smooth. Oh, okay.
1: I love this
0: music.
1: It's
0: like you're
1: music.
0: Trying to pitch woo.
1: And I, seriously, I looked around the room at all these guys as this was playing.
0: Bro.
1: They're all looking at me thinking that I've walked in and insisted that I put that on. So if you're listening, apologies. I did not insist we listen to that.
0: Don't you hate when people drag you into stuff? You know, you might be, this just happened recently. I was at a service station. I don't usually go to it. It's because of the console operator. She's possibly the most irritating, loud woman I've ever met.
1: Right.
0: And you walk in there and she'll always say, "Do you ride a motorbike?" And I go, "No, I just like wearing a helmet around." And then she'll just make this inane chatter, but she's so loud. And the other day we're standing there, this lady gets out of a car and she goes, "Look at that lady, she's so tall."
1: Oh.
0: And I went, and I looked, and I went, and I didn't say anything, I just looked, and indeed this lady was quite tall. So the lady walks across the concourse, comes into the service station, and she said, "Gee, you're tall."
1: Oh, no.
0: And the lady goes red in the face, and then she says, "We were just talking about how tall you are."
1: No.
0: And I said, "Excuse me, I did not say anything about your height or anything like
1: or
0: that.
1: Or how tall you are.
0: It's this person here that has come to that conclusion."
1: That poor woman, what did she say?
0: And she goes, "Oh, a lot of people tell me that I'm tall."
1: Oh, what idiots.
0: No, it's the console operator. Just sell the Mentos and the fuel and shut up. Don't drag me into it.
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0: chat.
1: Here's today's. Are you ready?
0: I am.
1: Would you rather never eat meat or never have coffee? So never have meat or never have coffee. What will you choose, Brendan?
0: I'd go without coffee.
1: I'm not a big coffee drinker. Could you go without meat at all? Can you have one or two meals without meat?
0: No.
1: You don't, you're not one of those
0: my
1: households
0: wife,
1: that has like a vegetarian night
0: yeah,
1: on
0: Yeah, my wife sometimes, she proposed as that sometimes. Like, why don't we just go meat-free Monday? And I just say no.
1: I just say no. What a snappy comeback. She must go, well, say, Mr. Linguist, I hear you loud and clear.
0: Well, I'm not like Jake the Mus. I'm just saying.
1: Your face looked full of anger, though, as you said.
0: No, I'm just, I like meat. I'll eat fish. If we're not going to have meat, I'll eat fish.
1: But it's interesting. What about you, Ryan? Because lots of people are obsessed with coffee. Jonesy and I aren't obsessive coffee people, but you like your coffee.
2: Yeah, I have multiple coffees a day, so this is pretty tough. But I also really love meat as well. So I was thinking I could give up coffee and just swap to energy drinks instead as a way around it.
1: Right. So you would choose meat.
2: Yeah, I think so. And, like, I didn't start drinking coffee till I was about 18, so...
1: Meaning?
2: Like, I've gone without it before.
0: Yeah.
1: But before you're 18.
0: Yeah.
1: Yeah, when my first 3 years of life, I didn't touch a coffee. The first 6 weeks, I didn't eat meat.
0: That's like I went without fornication for many years.
1: Post-wedding.
0: Anyway,
1: well, that is...
0: I can live without that.
1: That is today's dilemma.
0: Yeah.
1: Would you rather
0: gather around
1: never
0: the water cooler.
1: Have meat or never have coffee?
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17: Over in South Launceston, Wellington Street is slow-moving both ways on approach to both Pipeworks Road and Howick Street. Otherwise, over in Newstead, there's some southbound delays on Elphin Road, passing Hobblers Bridge Road. 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I'm Mia. More traffic soon on LAFM.
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0: Ice Queen. Oh, go away. And then she wrote on Instagram, well, it's boiled over, B-O-Y-L-E-D.
1: Okay.
0: I couldn't keep you waiting. Just one is yours. Two icons back for summer. Meaning her and this ice cream.
1: Well, looking at the size of her, it's going to take more than just one.
0: I love the comments. They said, oh, people were really going for it, really supportive. Yeah. This obviously is her record label. Someone said, groove over, brat summer, we're boiled alive. And someone else has said, this is diabolical. What the hell is going on?
1: Which is just most people that aren't in marketing.
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6: 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This is your news now.
2: Good evening, I'm Gareth Thompson. Police have revealed a teen who died in a crash in the state's northwest overnight was not wearing a seatbelt. Officers say the 15-year-old was driving a Holden ute with two other teens in Latrobe when it crossed onto the other side of the road and collided with a Mercedes carrying two people in their 60s who suffered non-life-threatening injuries. Tasmania Police Inspector Adam Spencer says had the teen buckled up, the outcome could have been different.
4: Preliminary investigation has determined that they weren't wearing their seatbelts, and that in all probability, had they have been, the injuries would not have been as traumatic, and certainly, in all probability, the person may not have died.
2: And if this raises anything for you, you can contact Lifeline on 13 11 14. The state opposition has slammed the Rockcliffe government after Tazwater agreed to pause its sewerage price hikes for clubs and other organisations. It follows consultation with the state and local governments and the regulator in the wake of pushback from sports clubs in particular, struggling to meet the new fee structure. Labor Minister Dean Winter says the price hike backflip is a sign of mismanagement.
9: We've got Tazwater that hasn't been able to manage its assets, that's now overseeing massive price rises and then having to go back on their own price rises today. This has been a clown show from day one. Jeremy Rockcliffe's been complicit in it every step of the way.
2: Police say no further action will be taken against Hobart's deputy mayor over a snack-based saga. Council had voted to direct the CEO to refer Zelinda Sherlock to police over accusations Dr. Sherlock had removed a bag of refreshments from Town Hall on two occasions. Police have now reviewed the case and cleared the deputy mayor of any wrongdoing. And Tassie political giant Don Wing has died. Born in Ulverston, Wing served as mayor of Launceston from 1983 to 87, as well as serving as president of the Legislative Council in a career spanning almost three decades. He was 88.
19: Get the jump on your next project with the mighty helpful team at Mitre 10 and check Mitre 10 socials for the latest offers and updates. That's mighty helpful. Mitre 10.
2: In sport, former Perth scorcher Nick Hobson will be making the leap to Hobart this summer after signing on for the Big Bash League with the Hurricanes. The left-hander has only played the BBL with the Scorchers.
20: I guess they were planning for life after Matthew Wade transitioning to coaching and were after someone to bat towards the back end of the innings. So
2: Hobson is currently in Vancouver playing T10 cricket. And the AFL trade period's open today. It sees Lachie Neale's move from Brisbane to Collingwood become official. The Magpies confirming a deal for the three-time premiership player and two-time Brownlow medalist has been done following the opening day of the free agency period. Meanwhile, GWS skipper Toby Green will call Geelong home. That's the latest. I'm Gareth Thompson.
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22: Over in South Launceston, Rollington Street is slow moving both ways on approach to Howick Street. And looking to Newstead, there's some westbound traffic slowing on Hobblers Bridge Road on approach to Penquit Road. Otherwise, looking to Kings Meadows, the Midland Highway is slowing southbound on approach to the Kings Meadows Link Merge. 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I'm Mia. More traffic soon on LAFM.
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24: Weather for Launceston. We saw a top of 19 today, heading to 7 overnight. Early showers and 17 tomorrow, and mostly sunny and 18 for Sunday. Scottsdale in the northeaster was a top of 17 degrees today, heading to 8 overnight, mostly cloudy and 16 tomorrow. Possible shower and 18 for Sunday. And St Helens in the east coast, it was a top of 16 today, heading to 11 overnight, possible showers and 15 tomorrow. And for Sunday, possible showers and 17 degrees. 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
0: Hello, it's Jonesy and Amanda, the Friday Feels session.
1: And what a big one we are in for. This is the Hoodoo Guru.
0: I am so excited. That's coming up. It's Jonesy and Amanda driving you home for Jam Nation.
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0: Hello there. It's Jonesy Demander driving you home. It's been a hell of a week, so we better get on down to the Jonesy Demander Arms for
1: the good old-fashioned pub test.
0: Gravely Fruit Farm has defended its Titanic-themed ride after criticism for allegedly disrespecting the victims of the 1912 disaster. The manager, Will Campbell Gray, had this to say.
2: I don't want to be... We're not trying to be insensitive, and nothing about the ride is trying to make fun of what happened and the disaster. I think it's nice to keep the memory alive. The reality is that people should move on, really, from that thought process. It's not taking fun of them at all. It really is just a nice, fun kids' ride in memory of Titanic, where they can think about Titanic and remember what happened.
0: As they're sliding down, the ride sees the replica ship lift up at one end to slide customers downwards.
3: So it's
0: one of those slides that you see at your standard fare, mm-hmm. but there's a big hydraulic thing. So I presume you get on it.
3: But and you're thinking it about up. The Titanic with beautiful thoughts in your heart, as he said.
0: There was online backlash, including threats of death. The farm decided to keep the ride open, but then they thought, oh, okay, we'll change it just to the Big Tipper. And then they got more complaints and more threats of death if they didn't restore the name back to the Titanic one.
3: That's the internet
0: so
3: in a nutshell.
0: That's typical. And that's what it's all about. Other people have got on there and said, looking forward to the Twin Towers plummet to death ride and the Princess Diana Dodgems.
3: Well, some of the comments around this, the owner says himself, we have World War II games, shoot 'em up games. We've got computer games about all of that. But lots of people have said, all the victims, and people saying, it's woke, woke. Others are saying, all the victims' families being gone doesn't make it any less distasteful. Calling something woke doesn't mean that the criticism doesn't ring true.
0: Yeah.
3: So, you know, the old idea that tragedy plus time makes it okay,
0: mm-hmm.
3: is that true?
0: But there was a Titanic ride in Sydney, as you
3: yeah.
0: said. No, I forgot all about that. It was at the Fox Studios.
3: Yeah.
0: And
3: it was quite spectacular.
0: Survivors or people that died.
3: It never occurred to me it was inappropriate.
0: And it was random. You got selected to be...
3: Yeah. But maybe it should have occurred to me that it was inappropriate.
0: Digital Jenna was just saying that she was a survivor and then she died.
3: Mm.
0: She went on it twice.
3: Yeah, she's had the full gamut.
0: Yeah, but you couldn't go on and die first and then come back and be a survivor.
3: No, you can. Why not?
0: Can you?
3: Well, you just buy a ticket and go in again.
0: What's he go? Wouldn't that be great if life worked like
3: wouldn't
0: that?
3: Wouldn't it be great?
0: I've mucked this up. Can I have another go?
3: So we're going to put this to the pub test, the Titanic theme ride.
0: Mm.
3: Does it pass the pub test?
0: What do you think? We'd love to hear from any survivors of the Titanic.
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0: Hello there, it's Jonesy Demander driving you home where there's big issues to discuss. We go straight down to the Jonesy Demander Arms for...
1: The pub test.
2: Pub test.
1: Pass the pub test.
3: If something sounds unlikely, then it should fail the pub test.
2: Yeah, the pub test.
4: Doesn't pass the sniff test.
5: Stop it. It's not helpful.
0: Gravely Fruit Farm in England, there's a Titanic-themed ride and the
6: for
0: owners...
6: For kids.
0: For kids. I think adults could have a crack as well.
6: But he said that, you know, kids go down the slide and go, wee!
0: Yeah, so the slide goes
6: I do that on
0: up.
6: The slide too.
0: Wee! The slide goes up. The owner had this to say.
7: I don't want to be... We're not trying to be insensitive, and nothing about the ride is trying to make fun of what happened and the disaster. I think it's nice to keep the memory alive. The reality is that people should move on, really, from that thought process. It's not... taking fun of them at all. It really is just a nice, fun kids' ride in memory of Titanic, where they can think about Titanic and remember what happened.
0: As you're sliding down the slide. That is interesting when you say that, because he online they got death threats, and then they changed the name of the Titanic ride to the Big Tipper, and then got death threats because they changed the name.
6: Woke.
0: So
6: many of the comments were saying woke, and others are saying, look, victims' families being gone doesn't make this less distasteful. Saying
0: sure.
6: Something's woke
0: people
6: doesn't mean that criticism isn't valid. Where do you draw the line?
0: Well, people online said, well, you know, what next? The Twin Towers plummet or the Princess Diana dodge of cars?
6: Run from the dingo.
0: Right, exactly. At the end of the day,
6: their tragedies.
0: Baby was eaten by a wild dog.
6: Absolutely.
0: But then we in Sydney had a Titanic ride, but under the guise of it was a movie experience.
6: That's how they got around it.
8: To experience the Titanic, we're invited to take part in a film.
9: And action!
8: Here, we become the extras and the ship becomes the set.
9: Ahoy!
8: It's through the eyes of the third-class passengers that we're taken on a journey that sets out to be as authentic as possible.
10: Keep moving forward!
8: From the boiler room through to the upper decks, the passengers are invited to experience the wonder of filmmaking and the desperate race to stay alive.
11: Commanders! I think that they're going to feel that it's not safe because it is so terrifying, but the truth is it's a very safe environment. Of course, it has to be.
8: A ghostly reminder of those that lost their lives on this ship of dreams.
6: Who gets to have it off with Leonardo DiCaprio?
0: We were just having a chat before to Shelley of Thornhill Park, and while she didn't want to go on the ride, she did have this to say.
12: On the weekend, I watched Titanic 2.
6: Oh,
12: so
6: what happens Titanic in Titanic 2?
12: Well, it's a upmarket version, but it's the same thing. Like, they get hit by icebergs and a massive wave turns the boat upside down and only a few people survive.
0: Kind of messing up the streams.
6: I thought she'd got it wrong, but Ryan said there is a movie, Titanic 2.
13: Yeah, I don't know if it is an upmarket version, though. This it went straight to TV, and it opened to critically negative response, this particular film.
0: Was there anyone great in it?
13: Bruce Davison, he received praise. I think he was like the ship's captain.
0: Yep.
13: The reviews online are polarising, though. Someone said, gave it 3 out of 5, fun for a mindless Saturday afternoon.
6: That's a good review.
13: Yeah. And then another one says, gave it 0.5 star, I want to find whoever made this movie and punch them in the throat.
0: Away from Titanic 2.
6: Let's get back to where we began.
0: Does the owner have a point? Is it bad taste or is it educational? Does it pass the pub test?
14: No, I don't think it does. Unless they supplied a door to float on after they've fallen off.
15: Yeah, I think it passed the pub test. Look, depending on the kid's age, they probably wouldn't even know what the Titanic was. So it'd be just like a small world in Disneyland. So they'd be just going up and down in the water and enjoying themselves. So, yeah, definitely passed the pub test for me.
14: Yes, it does, because it's just a ride. At the end of the day, it's not that big of a deal. If you're really that bothered about it, just don't ride it.
16: Yeah, no, I wouldn't do it. I wouldn't let my kids do it either. I don't like the whole idea of people trying to go on the Titanic because of what happened previously. No, it's just too early.
0: It's too
6: early.
0: It's too Hindenburg, the ride.
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27: Over in Carrick, it's a slow run both ways on Illawarra Road before the Bass Highway. Otherwise, looking to the West Tamar Highway, now there's some patchy delays in both directions for those travelling through Riverside. 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I'm Mia. More traffic tomorrow morning on LAFM.
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31: I was singing Sadie and Raindrops. 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
0: Cheers, guys. Thank you.
1: Thank you.
0: Now the weekend. Let's do it.
3: 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Follow Jonesy and Amanda on Instagram and Facebook. Go on, admit it. You're snacking in traffic. Jonesy and Amanda approve.
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0: 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Maybe Spider Bait on their 30th anniversary tour. 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
1: This poor Melbourne mum decided that she would get a costume for her daughter, Mary Poppins.
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0: 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Then, from next week during Breakfast with BJ, we'll read out a memory on air. 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Thanks for being part of the story.
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0: 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Then, from next week during Breakfast with BJ, we'll read out a memory on air. 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Thanks for being part of the story.
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0: Money questions come up for all of us, and that's where Straight Up Finance comes in. This Thursday, BJ is joined by Grant Howe and the team from Zenith Wealth, breaking things down in plain English and talking through the stuff that actually matters. No pressure and no jargon, just thoughtful, practical conversations around money and life. It's Straight Up Finance, chatting with Grant Howe on Breakfast with BJ, right here on LAFM and 7SD.
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6: Good morning, Alana McIntyre here with the latest. An earthquake has rocked parts of Victoria this morning, waking people up from their sleep. The 4.8 magnitude quake hit east of Melbourne around 2 a.m. The epicentre in the South Gippsland area, with more than 10,000 people feeling the tremor. Oil prices have been dropping overnight after European leaders decided to release reserves. The G7 announcing it's going to release up to 100 million barrels of diesel and crude from strategic reserves over the next 4 months after Donald Trump threatened to cut off supplies. A rogue OpenAI agent has accessed a second New South Wales government website. Bots accessing the National Parks and Wildlife Service's fire history. It gathered summary fire statistics that were not publicly available through the service. It all happened back in June. It's believed no personal information was retrieved. Amy Shark will entertain crowds at the NRL Grand Final alongside several other artists, including members of the Screaming Jets, Peking Duck and Grinspoon. They'll perform during an on-ground tribute to South Sydney star player Jai Arrow. After heavy rain across Melbourne, the skies will gradually clear this weekend, but Sydneysiders can expect some showers and a possible late storm today. There's some good news for NRL fans, though. Things should clear up by the time the grand final kicks off tomorrow night. And Bruce Baird has been remembered as a greatly respected politician. The former Liberal and father of former New South Wales Premier Mike Baird, dying aged 84.
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6: In sport, Connor Watson has been ruled out of tomorrow's NRL Grand Final. The Roosters star failing to receive clearance after suffering a head knock last week. And Lachie Neale's move from Brisbane to Collingwood is officially complete. The Magpies confirming a deal for the three-time Premiership player.
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7: LAFM's three-day forecast.
8: A clearing shower for Lonnie today with a top of 17. Mostly sunny tomorrow, heading for 18. And then Monday, mostly sunny as well and a top of 20. For Scottsdale in the northeast, mostly cloudy today with a top of 16, heading for 18 tomorrow with a possible shower. And a possible shower for Monday with a top of 17. For St Helens in the east coast, a possible shower today and tomorrow, heading for 15 today, 17 the top tomorrow. And then mostly cloudy for Monday with a top of 19. 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

0: 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Maybe Spider Bait on their 30th anniversary tour. 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
1: 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Meantime, there's still no word on the future of Bell Bay Aluminium.
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8: Good morning, Alana McIntyre here with the latest. Some Australians have been woken up by an earthquake which hit areas southeast of Melbourne. More than 15,000 Australians reported feeling the 4.8 magnitude quake rocking parts of South Gippsland around 2 a.m. Dr. Hardy Gassem from Geoscience Australia says we can expect some aftershocks.
9: We have already registered a magnitude 3.1 aftershock, but generally speaking,

0: Fed up with tense muscles, stress and muscle cramps keeping you up at night?
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2: In sport, Connor Watson has been ruled out of tomorrow's NRL Grand Final. The Roosters star failing to receive clearance after suffering a head knock last week. And Lachie Neale's move from Brisbane to Collingwood is officially complete. The Magpies confirming a deal for the three-time Premiership player.
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3: LAFM's three-day forecast.
4: A clearing shower for Lonnie today with a top of 17. Mostly sunny tomorrow, heading for 18. And then Monday, mostly sunny as well and a top of 20. For Scottsdale in the northeast, mostly cloudy today with a top of 16, heading for 18 tomorrow with a possible shower. And a possible shower for Monday with a top of 17. For St Helens in the east coast, a possible shower today and tomorrow, heading for 15 today, 17 the top tomorrow. And then mostly cloudy for Monday with a top of 9. 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
1: Well, I was nervous. That was probably the biggest memory I have. I remember being on Idol, going from week to week and kind of thinking, oh, gee, if I pick the right song, is it going to be okay? Will it sound good? Will I remember all the words? And then before I knew it, we were in the final, and it was incredible.
0: Informed and connected with local news that matters as it happens. 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
11: Good morning, Alana McIntyre here with the latest. Thousands of Australians have been woken in the middle of the night by an earthquake. The 4.8 magnitude quake rattled parts of South Gippsland around 2 a.m. Dr. Hardy Gassem from Geoscience Australia says they've already received thousands of reports.
12: With the numbers so far indicating 15,000, more than 15,000 felt reports. The epicenter of the earthquake was near Leongatha, and it was less than 20 kilometers north-east of the Leongatha.
11: Oil prices have been dropping after the G7 announced it's going to release 100 million barrels of diesel and crude oil over the next 4 months. G7 leaders have held a video conference which was chaired by French President Emmanuel Macron. European leaders have agreed, following pressure from US President Donald Trump, to release the diesel from their reserves to lower prices, or they'd face a US ban. US death row inmate Krista Pike remains in a critical condition after surviving two doses of lethal injection in Tennessee. The 50-year-old is being treated in hospital, with her lawyers calling for her sentence to be reduced. Detectives in Queensland have charged a 46-year-old man with child sex offences following an investigation into the possession and distribution of child exploitation material. The man from Ormiston, southeast of Brisbane, has been charged with 99 offences after police executed a search warrant. A new research has revealed almost one in four Australians are turning to alcohol, junk food and screen time when they feel mentally low.
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11: Next up news for Roosters fans, Connor Watson has been ruled out of tomorrow's NRL Grand Final. He's failed to receive clearance from specialists after suffering a head knock last week. In AFL, it seems Nick Murray will still lace up the boots for the Crows next year, with Adelaide bosses saying they won't entertain his trade request for the Roos. List manager Jared Roughhead says the club's got high hopes for the key defender.
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2: LAFM's three-day forecast.
15: A clearing shower for Lonnie today with a top of 17. Mostly sunny tomorrow, heading for 18. And then Monday, mostly sunny as well and a top of 20. For Scottsdale in the northeast, mostly cloudy today with a top of 16, heading for 18 tomorrow with a possible shower. And a possible shower for Monday with a top of 17. For St Helens in the east coast, a possible shower today and tomorrow, heading for 15 today, 17 the top tomorrow. And then mostly cloudy for Monday with a top of 9. 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
16: This is the Water Boys with Xavier and Mitch. Take it away, boys.
17: Good morning, Tasmania. Great to have your company here on the Water Boys this Saturday, the 3rd of October. Cannot believe we are in October. We've got a big show lined up for you today. Grace White, VFLW Devil Superstar, the new coach of Clarence Football Club, Nick Payne, to join us. Technical Director of Football Tasmania, James Sherman. He's a star. He's going to be on the show. And also Cricket Tasmania Premier League. That gets underway this weekend. Manager Sean Stevenson, he's to join us. We're going to have a look at the grand final last week, the Saturday Dump headlines, and of course, Good Sport Award, all thanks to McDonald's. It's locked and loaded and ready to go. As I look across the desk, my man, he's been interstate all week. He's back, fresh off the plane, former Australian cricketer Xavier Doherty. Hello.
18: Mitchy. How are you?
17: What's happening?
18: Yeah, plenty happening, mate.
17: You came in here with a sweat on your brow. Oh, you're straight from the plane.
18: Mate, I've been racing around. Yep. I've been racing around all week. Quick stop over. I'm back off again this afternoon. So heading back. So it feels like this is what you must feel like when just keep travelling all around the country and holidays and all that sort of stuff.
17: I don't know about holidays, but that's fine.
18: You've got me for the next couple of hours, so make it
17: looking
18: good.
17: Looking forward to that. What have you been doing? What's your week been like?
18: Up in Brisbane doing some cricket work this week. So cricket season is well and truly underway. Got some nice weather. It was a bit cool actually. I think you have a couple of warm days down here. I looked at the weather app and it was actually warmer in Hobart than it was in Brisbane at one stage.
17: I was indoors for a conference a couple of days this week, so I didn't get the most of it. It's a bit of a blur. But our grand final last week, we'll talk about it in a minute. But how was yours?
18: What did I do?
17: Well, you talked. I think we were talking about your favourite food. Did you eat any of your favourite food?
18: I didn't.
17: Party
18: actually,
17: pies and stuff?
18: I went round to one of my mates' house in the end and we actually it was cute.
17: Just you two?
18: Yeah, no, there were a couple of mates. Ended up being a bit social, which is not really normally like me.
17: What's going on?
18: I had a great, and obviously a cracking game. I'm sure we'll unpack that shortly.
17: We sure will. I tell you what, we put together the run sheet during the week. I'm a little overwhelmed. I thought that this period of time with sport, there'd be not much to talk about, but I've got RSI in my hand writing it all in the run sheet all week. It's absolutely chock-a-block, as you said. But we're going to go to a break straight up when we come back. Saturday morning dump. I actually like the look of this. It's been a bit lean the last couple of weeks.
18: That pays out on me, does it?
17: Today. No, not really. No, there's a couple of thick ones in there to have a look at. So great to have your company here Saturday morning. We're going to a break when we come back. It's the Saturday morning dump here on The Water Boys.
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0: focus on fitness and, for me, speed and a lot of that. But a lot of game plans, I think, is going to be put in over the off-season, as we know how we all play, whereas last year it was a bit of a, you know, a gamble with who's going to be playing where and what the team looks like. So having that bit more certainty, I think we can really get into our game plan and make sure we know it back to front. And then, yeah, on a personal note, just getting, yeah, quicker and stronger and, yeah, having a good pre-season to hopefully have another good year next year.
1: We can't wait. It's very exciting, as we said. We've been talking all about the VFLW side all season. It's a shame it's the off-season, but we look forward to you all being back stronger next year. Well done to you. You're probably the most humble guest we've ever had, which is very unusual on our show, but you're a fine, fine example for everyone else that watches you. So well done, Grace. Enjoy your off-season, and we'll chat to you next year.
0: Yeah, thank you guys for having me.
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7: Hi there, Alana McIntyre here with the latest. More than 17,000 people have been woken up by an earthquake. No major damage has been recorded since the 4.8 magnitude quake shook homes around 2 a.m. southeast of Melbourne, the epicentre striking South Gippsland. Oil prices have been falling after G7 leaders agreed to release 100 million barrels of reserves following pressure from Donald Trump. The US president had threatened to restrict American diesel exports. French President Emmanuel Macron says the decision to release the emergency oil and diesel stocks is intended to send a clear signal to the markets. The Brisbane Games logo has been leaked. The first frame of a video was uploaded to YouTube by accident. Olympic Minister Tim Mander has told Nine it's out there after screenshots were taken.
8: Obviously, there were people so enthusiastic that they've been scanning the internet. It's appeared for a short period of time.
7: The emblem is a cockatoo in the shape of Queensland. A rogue OpenAI agent has accessed a second New South Wales government website. Bots accessing the National Parks and Wildlife Service's fire history. It happened back in June. A new research has shown almost one in four Aussies are turning to alcohol, junk food and screen time when they're feeling a bit blue. More than half of those surveyed also noticed a negative impact on their mood when they missed out on their regular exercise. Experts say the findings show the importance of physical activity, not just for our bodies, but also our mental health.
3: Get the jump on your next project with the mighty helpful team at Mitre 10. And check Mitre 10 socials for the latest offers and updates. That's mighty helpful. Mitre 10.
7: Connor Watson has been ruled out of tomorrow's NRL Grand Final for the Roosters, the star player failing to receive clearance after that head knock. There's some good news for NRL fans, though. All the wet weather in Sydney should clear by the time kickoff happens tomorrow night. Amy Shark will entertain crowds at the grand final alongside members of the Screaming Jets, Peking Duck and Grinspoon, performing an on-ground tribute for Rabbitohs star Jai Arrow. And Lachie Neale's move from Brisbane to Collingwood is officially complete.
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10: A clearing shower for Lonnie today with a top of 17. Mostly sunny tomorrow, heading for 18. And then Monday, mostly sunny as well and a top of 20. For Scottsdale in the northeast, mostly cloudy today with a top of 16, heading for 18 tomorrow with a possible shower. And a possible shower for Monday with a top of 17. For St Helens in the east coast, a possible shower today and tomorrow, heading for 15 today, 17 the top tomorrow. And then mostly cloudy for Monday with a top of 9. 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
9: One represented Australia. The other played the recorder in primary school. Xavier and Mitch, the water boys.
11: Great to have your company here on The Water Boys, launching ourselves into hour two this Saturday, the 3rd of October. Good first hour.
12: Good first.
11: Enjoy that helping.
12: Is that footy done?
13: Oh, it's not footy done. I look ahead. We've still got one more.
11: He'll be flat as a biscuit here if you say that, you forgot that he was on the run sheet. That is, of course.
13: No, well, I thought we've already spoken about
11: We've had two footy segments. Three with the grand final.
13: And we've got one more to come. So.
11: Absolutely. He is, of course, talking about the new Clarence Football Club head coach, Nick Payne, brother of Tim, which was widely mentioned, which he's also going to be flat about. Cricket Tasmania Premier League, that kicks off this weekend across the state. So manager Sean Stevenson's going to join us for a preview of that.
13: Influx of talent into the state, men and women. So and all available this weekend. So get to your nearest cricket club if you want to watch some high-quality cricket.
11: Absolutely. Look forward to talking to Sean about that. And Good Sport Award, all thanks to McDonald's to close our show out. I like this one. It's a little different. So stay tuned if you want to hear about who our Good Sport Award winner is. Right, we're going to a break. When we come back, all the latest headlines. I said at the top of the show, I've got sore wrists from typing all week, putting all these in. There's so much here. You've been gallivanting around Brisbane. I have been busy. Back in a moment with all the latest sporting headlines here on The Water Boys.
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0: You are listening to The Water Boys with myself, Mitch McPherson and Xavier Doherty, and probably one of the last times this year we'll talk footy and local footy. And this man, six premierships as a player with the Roos, one as an assistant coach, and now he finds himself head coach of the club that he has captained and dedicated so much of his footy life to. It is, of course, Nick Payne. Nick Payne, welcome to The Water Boys.
1: Thanks, Mitch. Thanks, Doug. It's good to be a part of the show for the first time ever, actually, I think.
0: I stumbled over that a little bit, so I just wanted to get all that out. I know how important it is to mention six premierships as a player and all that, so I just wanted to fumble my way through it, so I apologise about that. Hey, in all seriousness, Nick, congratulations on becoming the senior coach of Clarence. Tell us a little bit about when you thought that you'd be the right man for the job, and I suppose give us an insight into when you put your hand up once we knew that Grunter was going to finish up at the end of the year.
1: So I guess when I got back involved with the club sort of 4 or 5 years ago under Peter Ryan, he gave me a bit of an opportunity to sort of do a bit of coaching. So I started, you know, dip my toe in the water with it a little bit there and sort of learning a bit of stuff. And then obviously Grant came on board, and, you know, he's a fantastic mentor, fantastic bloke. And I think the stuff that I needed to learn to give me the confidence I sort of ended up getting from him, he was a great mentor for me. And then I guess towards the end of last year, he sort of mentioned to me that he was possibly thinking about sort of hanging up his magnet board, I guess, and that's when it sort of started to become real for me, and went through a little process with the club, and here I am today. So yeah, really honoured to have the role, and can't wait to get stuck into it.
2: Now, you just mentioned it there, you spent 2 years under Grant as an assistant coach, you spent a lifetime at the Clarence Footy Club, but I just want to touch on what some of those things you did learn over the last couple of years under Grant Fagan.
1: Yeah, it's a good question, Dale. I think probably the biggest thing with Fags is, and I think there's a lot of people mentioned that he's been out of the game for a long time, but he sort of always stayed fairly connected with it. And I think the biggest thing I got from him was, I guess, being really calm in different situations. I'm a pretty competitive person, and I think at times when you're a coach, you've got to be really measured with the way that you're communicating with people. And I think just bringing that calmness, you know, not only to the club, but that was something I learned from Grant, as well as obviously backing yourself in. I think the good thing about Grant was he brought the club together, galvanised it in a really strong way, but he was really, really supportive of everyone around him, not just the players. And I think that really helped me gain confidence, I guess, to think that I could probably do the job. And I thought he was probably going to go his third year, but when he mentioned that he wasn't going to, I thought, right, well, let's assess where I'm at in my life. And, it was a good fit. So obviously going for it was a no-brainer.
0: The grand final, Tryon, we'll ask about that. It was a couple of weeks ago now. Yep. Tell us, the odds were very different. We spoke to Grant about it the day before at last time, how the odds had sort of swapped from Lauderdale being favourites to the opposite. But tell us what went wrong in your eyes, and I suppose how you sort of use that in the off-season.
1: Yeah, look, I don't think I'll touch on it too much in the off-season, I suppose, to answer that question. But I think probably the biggest thing on the day was Lauderdale, to give them credit. They brought a really high intensity with their pressure. You know, they were a really good side. They went through the year and had some guys that weren't playing. You know, Sigo was injured, and some of their other, you know, I think Flip heard he got injured there for a bit as well. So they went through periods of time without some of their really key players, and to get them back for finals, I think that really strengthened them. But look, on the day, you know, their pressure was unbelievably good. I thought that during the year our boys handled those different moments in different games and against different oppositions really well. But, you know, on grand final day, you've got to be able to do it on the day. And unfortunately, you know, we couldn't really cope with their pressure. And ultimately, you know, they played really well and got the win. So full credit to them.
2: Now, when do you start, John? I'm sure recruiting's probably the top headline there. And you've got Greeny moving on. I'm sure you've got some other guys who are sort of making up their mind in this off-season. What's the go there?
1: Yeah, it's been a pretty hectic week, Dowie, to be honest. Yeah. Once I found out sort of last Thursday that I was going to be doing the job, we've sort of been focusing more on trying to get all our players signed up again from last year. We've got our leadership group that's officially now signed, and that's really good for us. We're probably expecting well over 90% of our list to re-sign. And then, I guess from a recruiting point of view, I'm talking to a few sort of players. More so, we probably feel like we've got a little bit of a hole there at the moment in a few key position players. But having said that, I'm really, really confident in our young guys that are coming through, you know, our underage, under-18s, and some guys that have played in our reserves as well. So We're having those conversations, but at the end of the day, if they don't end up coming to our club, then I'm very, very confident in who we've already got, and we'll keep developing them over the next few years.
0: We know you love your footy, Tryon. It's going to be a big off-season doing all that sort of stuff that you just mentioned, but give us a bit of an insight into your summer. Are you still down at the Rokeby Bullets? Are you still coach there? What's the go there? I know that you were very successful and made a lot of impact down at that club. Are you still there or not?
1: No, I'm not. Not Mitch. I had to step away from cricket a little bit with, obviously, as you know, with kids and their commitments as well. And look, to be honest, I wasn't much good at it. I got into my 40s and I wasn't getting any better, so I just thought, you know what, it's about time I sort of gave it up. So no, you probably won't find me playing cricket again. Learned a little bit through coaching the club, you know, with people management and stuff like that, which I think, real, in all seriousness, I'll be in really good stead with what I'm doing now. And I think I'll stick to my strength of footy and go down the coaching path, and that way, I think, and we'll see what happens over the next few years.
0: Sensational. Thanks for your time, mate. Congratulations again. The Roos are in good hands, and we look forward to chatting to you more in the pre-season and as the season 2027 gets underway. Have a great weekend.
1: No worries. Thanks, guys. Anytime. Thanks for having me.
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7: 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Serious about sleep.
9: Things are heating up at Macca's with the bold new Nashville range, featuring the Nashville McCrispy, McSpicy and McWrap, made with 100% Aussie chicken, crunchy slaw, tangy pickles and bold, spicy Nashville sauce. And don't forget the Shaker McWings and McShaker fries, coated in deliciously bold Nashville seasoning. 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
10: 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But when an adorable visitor arrives, everything changes. 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
14: LAFM.

0: push into further into the northern suburbs area, into the northern districts, which is really just a recognition of where the club's at anyway, because a lot of their players come from Brighton and the sub Midlands and so on. So, so they've got a new uniform which recognises the municipal areas involved, and they're going to work really hard in expanding their club into those areas, which is fantastic.
1: Excellent, it is. It is good news. So now all those state players, well, the players you mentioned, along with all those other state players, are available for the game starting today. What are the matchups in round one?
0: Well, so we've got men's on today, and we've got, as I said, we've got 15 contracted players lining up, which is fantastic. Mm. Newtown and Goonorkey are actually heading up north. So Newtown play the Raiders today, and Goonorkey play them tomorrow.
1: Yep.
0: There'll be a lot of interest in the South Harbour Sandy Bay contest down at Twin Overs with Kingborough, because South Harbour Sandy Bay struggled a little bit in recent years, but they've got very much a new look team with an influx of players. So as well as Natesh, that they've picked up Caelan Malladay, who was recently contracted himself from Newtown, and Sean Willis is also back in their colours, and Jackson Gillespie, who's the son of Jason Gillespie, has joined the club as well. So it's a real new look outfit for the Sharks. So that'll be exciting to see. And then we've got last year's Red Bull Premiers, Clarence, hosting pretty much a full strength North Hobart at Kangaroo Bay, and Lindisfarne taking on University at Lindisfarne Oval.
2: We're joined by Sean Stevenson, giving us a bit of a preview into the CTPL season, which gets underway this weekend. What about the women's, Sean? Who are some of the new players in the CTPL this season?
0: Well, not as much change there, although the exception is Newtown, who have picked up two of our new contracted players in Kate Pell, who's a hard-hitting keeper batsman from New South Wales, and Ella Haywood, who's an off-spinning all-rounder who sort of bats in the top order as well. So two very talented girls who have joined the Tigers program, and they were part of the team that rolled out and defeated WA in Perth this week. So they're very good players. They've also picked up Kelly Rowlings, who was in a New South Wales Premier Cricket Team of the Year selection last year. She's made a lot of runs over sustained time, so she's going to help them a lot. And Chloe Abel's back at the club as well. Chloe, really fierce competitor and a strong leader, and which will really help a young team at Newtown.
1: Mm, Scotland international, Chloe, now, isn't she?
0: Exactly right.
1: So that's a nice addition. What are the games for the girls tomorrow?
0: Well, the Raiders are having the weekend off. We're actually starting with one-day cricket in the women's this year. Normally we start with the T20s, but so Newtown will head to Kangaroo Bay to play Clarence, and then we'll have a grand final rematch down at Twin Ovals where Kingborough will host the reigning champs North Hobart.
1: Beautiful. Now talk to us about it, Sean, the role that grey cricket does play. Sometimes it can seem like there's a big gap between, you know, grey cricket and state cricket. Talk to us about the important role that grey cricket does play in the pathways towards professional cricket.
0: Well, it plays a hugely important role. And what I like to think about, guys, is the role the clubs play and all the people play in getting, you know, young guys and girls. So if you think of Amia Barwick or a Sat Curtin who started their cricket at a young age at the club, and then think of all the people, the volunteers, all the coaches that have played a role in getting them through to senior levels and into our programs at CT. A lot of people are involved at clubs and play really significant roles. So it's a huge thing. And then you've got players who come down from interstate to test the water here. Mm-hmm. And Carla Malladay is an example of that in recent times, who has played 3 years at Newtown before he got picked up this season as a contracted player. And you know, and I shouldn't also miss out, you know, the role the community clubs can play, because you think of a Bo Webster and a Mitch Owen. Like, a Bo started it down at Kettering Cricket Club before joining Kingborough, and Mitch Owen was at the Kingston Crows. So you know, the role clubs play is huge. The competition is the breeding ground for players to make that transition to play first class cricket. It is a big step, but, you know, weekends like this one in the men's competition, where we've got, you know, your grey cricketer lining up against lots of lots of contracted players. It could be challenging, but there's also that opportunity for the great for the great player to take the wicket, the coveted wicket of a, you know, a Jordan Silk, which they can talk about for a while.
2: No, absolutely. I tell you what, I mentioned Mitch Owen down at Kettering. I'd love to see him bat down there now. He'd send him to all parts. But can you imagine that little ground I drove through there the other day?
1: Lining up for the ferry.
0: It's a beautiful little ground down there, but I think those lovely pickets would be in danger, wouldn't they?
2: God, they'd snap a few of them in
0: half. Maybe they wouldn't be, because they'd be clearing them.
2: Well said. Hey, Sean Stevenson, comprehensive mate, well done. CTPL underway this weekend. We look forward to chatting to you throughout the season for some updates. Go well.
0: Thanks, gents.
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